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1: A migrant caravan of several hundred people is moving north through Mexico towards the U.S. border. The group left Honduras on September 20th and includes migrants from several nations in South and Central America. Border Patrol is monitoring the caravan while Homeland Security warns anyone entering illegally will be apprehended, prosecuted, and removed. New York prosecutors are reopening a criminal investigation into a 2024 sexual assault allegation involving seven Cornell University fraternity members. Tompkins County District Attorney Matt Van Houten spoke with NBC News.
2: Now that this lawsuit has been filed, that raises the question that Jane Doe believes there's additional evidence. We want to talk to her. We want to flesh out with her what that additional evidence is.
1: The woman's lawsuit alleges she was drugged and assaulted. Van Houten says the case will go to a grand jury within 45 days. No criminal charges have yet been filed. Arkansas Governor Sarah Huckabee Sanders is facing criticism from conservative commentators over a campaign ad promoting welfare work requirements. The ad portrays a fictional young white man who chooses not to work.
3: You actually work hard. You pay taxes to cover welfare for guys like Brad who just choose not to work. That's why I launched a welfare to work requirement.
1: Critics say the depiction is misleading. Sanders says able-bodied adults should be working, attend school, or volunteer to receive benefits. For USA Radio News, I'm Anthony Lucero.
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6: Weather. Or Sheboygan, Indian River, and the Straits of Mackinac. Mostly cloudy skies this evening. Chance of showers overnight. Low 55. A chance of showers tomorrow. High 68. Chance of showers Thursday. High 71.
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1: Well, I guess it was back in 63 when eating my cooking got the better of me, so I asked this little girl I was going with to be my wife. Well, she said she would, so I said I do. But I'd have said I wouldn't if I'd have just knew how saying I do was gonna screw up all of my life. Well, the first few years weren't all that bad. I'll never forget the good times we had, cause I'm reminded every month when I send her the child support. Well, it wasn't too long till the lust all died, and I'll admit I wasn't too surprised the day I come home and found my suitcase sitting out on the porch. Well, I tried to get in, she changed the lock. Then I found this note taped on the mailbox that said, "Goodbye, Turkey, my attorney will be in touch." So I decided right then and there I was gonna do what's right, give her fair share. But brother,

ain't heard nothing yet. Why, they give her the color television set, then they give her the house, the kids, and both of the cars. See? Well, then they start talking about child support, alimony, and the cost of the court. Didn't take me long to figure out how far in the toilet I was. I'm telling you, they have made a mistake, cause it adds up to more than this cowboy makes. Besides, everything I ever had worth taking, they've already took. While she's living like a queen on alimony, I'm working two shifts, eat bologna, ask

0: I let my wife told it I'm gonna be carrying food stamps. You get it, Judge? I'm gonna be just. That's not funny, huh?
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1: USA Radio News, I'm Anthony Lucero. Iran's currency has fallen to a record low with more than 2.5 million rials trading for one U.S. dollar. The decline reflects years of sanctions compounded by the war, a U.S. naval blockade, and new restrictions. Five men arrested near RAF Fairford in Britain have been released on bail but remain under investigation over suspected terrorism and explosive offenses. British authorities are examining possible involvement by a foreign state.
2: We are dealing with elements in the world, and in the case of Iran, for example, who have openly threatened to attack American interests globally. We're going to always take that very seriously. There'll be repercussions for that if it ever were to happen or even attempted.
1: Secretary of State Marco Rubio told Fox News the incident involves a foreign actor but has not identified which one. Paramount and 12 states are rejecting calls for a deeper review of their deal.
3: The states led by California sued to block Paramount's massive merger with Warner Brothers Discovery, but recently reached a deal allowing it to move forward. The two companies in 12 states are now asking a federal judge to approve their antitrust settlement, rejecting New Jersey Senator Cory Booker's call for a deeper public interest review first. He and other critics have concerns about several issues, including jobs and a lack of competition. The companies and states are supporting the deal's penalties in five-year term. Booker and outside groups are calling its terms too weak. I'm Daniel Martindale.
1: The Senate is passing a bill that could officially mark the end of the penny and change the nickel.
4: The Common Sense Act is now on the way to President Trump's desk for his signature. With it, the penny will continue to be out of production, although existing pennies remain legal tender. Paying with cash could become less confusing, as the new legislation would be permitted to round cash transactions to the nearest nickel, a practice some states and localities have laws prohibiting. And it allows the Treasury to come up with a cheaper nickel to produce, since it currently costs more than 13 cents to produce one. I'm Ed Mattinson.
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1: Soon after my inauguration, I imposed powerful 50% tariffs on all foreign steel, and now our steel industry is roaring back to life. Everyone's building their plant here because they don't want to pay tariffs.
2: President Trump is announcing plans for a new $15 billion steel plant in Iowa.
3: Speaking from the Oval Office Monday, the president says it's going to be the largest plant in U.S. history, calling it exciting news. Trump said it's part of his plan to bring manufacturing back to the U.S., especially steel production, which declined under former President Biden. It's being built by Minnesota-based Mesabi Metallics, and the facility is expected to create over 1,700 permanent jobs in Iowa. I'm Mark Mayfield.
2: Pennsylvania's measles outbreak has surpassed 900 cases, with 903 infections reported this year. Four measles-associated deaths have been reported, and 176 people have been hospitalized in 39 of the state's 67 counties. A Utah judge has ordered Douglas Stewart Carter released on bail after 41 years in prison, including decades on death row. New DNA tests exclude him from evidence found at the 1985 murder scene. Neil Hamilton is the defense attorney for Carter. He spoke with CBS News.
4: Our client, Doug Carter, has been in the CODIS registry. That's the national database the FBI maintains of violent offenders. Three pieces of evidence were run against CODIS twice. No matches were returned.
2: Carter's conviction was overturned over investigative misconduct, and prosecutors have dropped their pursuit of the death penalty. For USA Radio News, I'm Anthony Lucero.
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10: Or Sheboygan, Indian River, and the Straits of Mackinac. Mostly cloudy skies this evening. Chance of showers overnight. Low 55. A chance of showers tomorrow. High 68. Chance of showers Thursday. High 71.
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1: USA Radio News, I'm Anthony Lucero. The war is reshaping the regional balance beyond the battlefield. A U.S. military withdrawal from Iraq could give Iran and allied groups greater room to maneuver, while renewed pressure on Tehran's economy may constrain its options. The outcome will depend on security developments and whether diplomacy can produce a durable agreement. Five suspects have been released on bail in the investigation of a possible terrorist plot near RAF Fairford in England. Police found no explosives in their vans, but recovered gasoline and say the men remain under investigation. President Trump questioned their release and suggested a possible Iranian link.
2: I was disappointed that they caught terrorists. They did a good job, and then they sort of let them go. I don't know. How do you give bail to a terrorist?
1: Iran denies involvement. Artificial intelligence is moving from the tech industry into the center of a national debate over safety, regulation, and America's technological future.
3: OpenAI has halted the release of its GPT 6.1 Astra model, citing safety concerns, as technology leaders warn about increasingly powerful artificial intelligence. Meanwhile, President Trump is meeting with major AI executives at the White House and says the U.S. rejects global efforts to regulate artificial intelligence. The debate is increasingly focused on how fast the technology should advance. Ron Warner, USA Radio News.
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4: This after NBC, ABC, CBS, and Fox pulled out last week in solidarity with CNN after Trump banned the channel along with MS Now and Politico. The three outlets sued over it and won last week with a federal judge ruling the White House violated the media company's due process rights.

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1: The Senate has passed the Protect College Sports Act, which intersects with the debate over transgender athletes. The bill does not change Title IX or override state laws restricting transgender participation in women's sports. Separately, the Trump administration is rescinding Biden-era Title IX protections covering sexual orientation and gender identity. Michael Devrimville, the lone holdout juror in Lindsey Clancy's murder trial, is asking the public to focus on the three children who died. He released a video statement that aired on Fox News.
3: We want to reel everything back and put the focus on the three angels that's at hand. The ones that can't speak for themselves, the ones that can't defend themselves, and the one that can't fight the battles.
1: In his first direct video remarks, he thanked supporters for their prayers and emotional support, the jury deadlocked, resulting in a mistrial. California Governor Gavin Newsom has vetoed a bill that would have sent more immigration lawyers to rural parts of California.
4: The bill would have made permanent a program placing new lawyers with organizations that help immigrants in places like the Central Valley and Central Coast. Lawmakers passed the bill as immigration arrests increased. The current budget includes $7.5 million to keep the program running for three more years. Supporters say the bill would have guaranteed funding for rural areas. Newsom said the budget, which has nearly $150 million for immigration services, already covers the need. He also called the bill unnecessary because it lacked new funding. I'm Dina Kodiak.
1: And I'm Anthony Lucero, USA Radio News.
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9: Weather. For Sheboygan, Indian River, and the Straits of Mackinac. A chance of showers overnight, low 55. A chance of showers Wednesday, high 68. A chance of showers Thursday, high 71. That's your forecast. I'm Tim O'Brien.
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1: USA Radio News, I'm Anthony Lucero. Diplomacy is competing with military pressure as the U.S. and Iran look for a way to end the fighting, with the Strait of Hormuz still at the center of negotiations.
2: Mediators are working to bring the United States and Iran closer to an agreement, with the reopening of the Strait of Hormuz a major issue. Al Jazeera reports both sides remain interested in diplomacy, but disagree over a path forward. President Trump says he expects the war to end soon, while Iranian officials continue to press their own demands. Ron Warner, USA Radio News.
1: President Trump says preventing Iran from developing a nuclear weapon has been the central reason for the U.S. military campaign. Secretary of State Marco Rubio told Fox News Iran was building a large conventional arsenal in order to shield its nuclear program.
3: And what the president had to address is he could not allow them to cross the line of immunity. He could not allow them to reach a point where they had so many missiles, so many drones, and so many weapons that you couldn't do anything militarily about their nuclear program.
1: Nuclear restrictions remain a key issue as Washington and Tehran considered renewed negotiations. A Northern California man, previously convicted of rape and rearrested for allegedly violating his parole, is once again free.
4: The man was sentenced to 3 life terms plus 51 years in Butte County in 2000, but changes in state law made Lloyd Edwards eligible for parole after serving 20 years. He was released 4 years ago. Edwards, who was 21 when he was convicted, was rearrested last week in Sacramento County for alleged parole violations. He was then released on Monday after spending the weekend in jail and allegedly not eligible for bail. The Sacramento County Sheriff says detectives found substances violating parole at Edwards' apartment, but it's unclear what those were. I'm Dina Kodiak.
1: Wall Street closed lower.
5: At the closing bell, the Dow Jones Industrial Average lost 131 points, the S&P 500 slid 12 points, and the NASDAQ lost 22 points. I'm Sarah Lee Kessler.
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1: Texas State Senator Angela Paxson urges her fellow Republican women to vote straight ticket this November,
2: saying it's not about the people running, but about maintaining party control. Polling shows her estranged husband, Ken Paxton, is having trouble holding on to that voting bloc. It's especially true with suburban women who could sit out the Senate race. John Summers, USA Radio News.
1: More than half of U.S. states now restrict foreign ownership of farmland, while foreign interests hold around 46 million acres nationwide.
3: At the end of calendar year 2022, a supermajority of states in the United States affirmatively allowed for foreign ownership, regardless of country of origin. 30 or so states now have some type of restriction on foreign ownership.
1: Harrison Pittman of the National Agricultural Law Center went on to tell RFD-TV that most foreign-owned acreage belongs to investors from allied nations, while many new restrictions target nations considered adversaries. 48 states will change their clocks come November 1st as daylight savings time comes to an end.
4: Most states voted to end the practice. Governors have signed proclamations to stop it. The House of Representatives and President Trump backed the Sunshine Protection Act to make daylight saving time permanent. But the Senate, who has the power to stop the change from daylight saving time to standard time, doesn't even have it on their agenda. And they're scheduled to go on recess break October 5th. So get ready to reset your clocks. I'm Bree Tennis.
1: And I'm Anthony Lucero, USA Radio News.
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7: Porsche of Oregon, Indian River, and the Straits of Mackinac. A chance of showers overnight, low 55. A chance of showers Wednesday, high 68. A chance of showers Thursday, high 71. That's your forecast. I'm Tim O'Brien.
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1: 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Yeah, huh? 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

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He was looking for a soul to steal. 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

wasn't clear, was it yesterday? No, wait, the day before. Finally got a ride with a preacher man who asked, were you bound on such a cold, dark afternoon? As we drove on through the rain, as he listened, I explained, and he left me

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The wreck was on the highway just inside the line. Walter Browning lost his life and for

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1: Back a few months ago, I was headlining at a great big nightclub. And he put me up a couple of days early. I came in a couple of days early, and they put me up at what they call the Star Suite. Now, here I am, headliner in one of the biggest nightclubs in the country, and I wake up at 8 o'clock in the morning in this Star Suite, all by myself. Yeah, that's what I said, aw. But I did what I've always done, man, to cheer myself up. I picked up my guitar, I sat down, I wrote me a little song. Now, this is how it feels to be alone at the top of the hill and trying to figure out why.

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Well, I could have lots of friends if I wanted.

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1: Now, I'm a fellow with a heart of gold, with the ways of a gentleman, I've been told, the kind of a fellow that wouldn't even harm a flea. But if me and a certain character met, the guy that invented the cigarette, I'd murder that son of a gun in the first degree. Of course, it ain't 'cause I don't smoke myself, and I don't reckon they hinder your health. I've smoked them all my life, and I ain't dead yet. But nicotine slaves are all the same. At a petting party or a poker game, everything's gotta stop while they smokes a cigarette.
2: Smoke, smoke, smoke that cigarette. Puff, puff, puff, and if you smoke yourself to death,
1: tell St. Peter at the Golden Gate that you hate to make him wait. You've gotta have another cigarette. In a game of chance the other night, old Dame Fortune was doing me right. The kings and queens just kept on coming around. I got a full and I bet it high, but my bluff didn't work on a certain guy. He just kept on raising and laying the money down. He'd raise me, I'd raise him, I sweated blood, you gotta sink or swim. He finally called, didn't raise the bet. I said, ace is full, pal, how about you? He said, I'll tell you in just a minute or two, but right now, I just gotta have myself a cigarette.
2: Smoke, smoke, smoke that cigarette. Puff, puff, puff, and if you smoke yourself to death,
1: tell St. Peter at the Golden Gate that you hates to make him weep. You've gotta have another.

0: The other night I had me a date with the cutest little gal in these 50 states, one of them hybrid uptown fancy little dames. She said she loved me and it seemed to me that everything was about like it ought to be, so hand in hand we strolled down Lover's Lane. She was oh so far from a chunk of ice, our smooching party was going real nice, so help me Hannah, I think it'd have been there yet. I give her a kiss, a little squeeze. She said, Tex, excuse me, please, but I've just got to have a filter cigarette. Smoke, smoke, smoke that cigarette. Puff, puff, puff, and if you smoke yourself to death, tell St. Peter at the Golden Gate that you hates to make him wait. You've got to have another cigarette.
1: Big Country Gold. 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

0: Serving Sheboygan and the Straits area for 70 years. 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Sheboygan!
1: USA Radio News. I'm John Summers. The Supreme Court made it easier to deport some illegal aliens to countries that aren't their own.
2: Tuesday, the High Court granted an emergency request from the Trump administration, blocking a lower court's ruling that had said such deportations are unlawful, saying the immigrants affected are not given a chance to raise concerns over safety risks before they're sent to countries to which they have no ties. In Tuesday's order, the Supreme Court said it would hear arguments on the case in December and then issue a definitive ruling. I'm Scott Carr.
1: A dozen states across the Midwest, Plains, and Southwest are under a flood watch. Tropical moisture from Hurricane Polo's fueling the flood threat in the Southwest and Central U.S. Across Texas, the Southern Plains, and the Midwest, moisture from Tropical Storm Rachel is pushing the flood threat later today through Friday. President Trump hailed Tuesday's White House summit on artificial intelligence.
3: Trump and House Speaker Mike Johnson hosted Elon Musk and the heads of Anthropic, OpenAI, NVIDIA, and others as fears grow over the rapid advancement of AI.
4: They love our country and they love the

0: world, and they came together and they did something that few people really, it's almost like a constitution in a way.
1: Trump touted a document signed by the tech leaders that lays out a series of safety commitments around the advancement of AI. Trump said the leaders agreed to self-police themselves, and Johnson pledged government oversight without overregulation. I'm Mark Mayfield.
2: Millions of children will automatically be enrolled in Trump accounts under new rules out Tuesday. It means parents no longer have to sign up for the program. The accounts, signed into law last year, let parents invest for their children. Once they turn 18, the accounts act as traditional individual retirement accounts. Additionally, children born between 2025 and 2028 receive a $1,000 contribution from the federal government. From America's News Network, USA Radio News.
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2: Kristi Noem filed for divorce from her husband, Brian Noem. Court records showed that former South Dakota governor filed April 6th, citing irreconcilable differences. The couple has been married since 1992. The paperwork was filed shortly after a tabloid leaked a photo of Brian Noem cross-dressing in March. A Miami County, Ohio jury found Caleb Flynn guilty on all nine counts, including aggravated murder in the February shooting death of his wife, Ashley. Judge Pratt reads the unanimous verdicts to nine counts.
4: Caleb C. Flynn, count one, guilty of aggravated murder. Count two, murder, guilty. Verdict on count three, guilty. Four, murder, guilty. Five, guilty. Six.
2: Prosecutors argued Flint killed his wife as she slept because he wanted to be with his mistress, while Flynn maintained an intruder was responsible. Caleb Flynn could face life in prison without parole. He'll find out at sentencing next week. Washington Governor Bob Ferguson signed an executive order to create a space council.
5: The goal is to keep Washington a global leader in the space economy. The space council will include representatives from the commercial space industry, aerospace manufacturing, and higher education. They want to look for ways Washington can add commercial launch capabilities. There are more than 90 space companies employing over 13,000 people in Washington. I'm Brad Ford.
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8: For Sheboygan, Indian River, and the Straits of Mackinac, mostly cloudy today, showers and a high of 70. Southwest winds 10 to 15, gust of 25. A chance of showers tonight, low around 60. Tomorrow, a chance of showers, high 69. Friday, mostly sunny, high 64. For the weekend, mostly sunny Saturday, high 64. Sunday, a chance of showers, a little cooler and a high of 62. That's your forecast. I'm Tim O'Brien. Have a great day.
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2: I'm Ryan Racker. A West Michigan worker was hurt in an explosion and fire at a commercial building Monday afternoon in Battle Creek. The explosion happened at Franklin Plastics. Employees extinguished the main fire before the other fire crews arrived. The injured worker had significant burns to their arms, chest, and face. Their condition not known at this time. It's believed it was an accident. Damage was limited to machinery in the immediate surrounding area. Absentee ballots in three Wayne County communities are being reprinted over an error. Belleville, Sumter Township, and Van Buren Township say there was an omission for the Belleville Area District Library Board portion of the ballot, meaning they must be reprinted. The corrected ones will be mailed as soon as they're ready. Voters should watch for additional instructions included with the ballot. Anyone with questions asked to contact their local clerk. Detroit Police Chief Todd Bettison says an arrest has been made following Sunday morning's mass shooting.
3: Three people were killed and four were injured. Both Mayor Mary Sheffield and the Detroit Police have said that the house operating as an illegal after-hours establishment was known to them. In response to the shooting, DPD will be stepping up enforcement targeting similar locations. A warrant will be sent to the Wayne County Prosecutor's Office. Amanda Forrester, Michigan News Network.
2: And a warrant charging decision has yet to be made by the Wayne County Prosecutor's Office after a toddler brought a loaded gun to a Canton daycare. No one was injured. No shots were fired yesterday. Canton police officers took the gun and one parent was arrested. And the University of Michigan pausing a proposed program that would cover freshman students' grades. A statement from the university says the pause will give leadership time to discuss and analyze the program. It was initially set to launch for the College of Literature, Science, and Arts students from the fall of 2027. The program faced backlash on social media after it was announced earlier this year. I'm Ryan Recker for the Michigan News Network.
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1: USA Radio News. I'm John Summers. Secretary of War Pete Hegseth expected to announce deep cuts to the military's top brass. Reports say Hegseth will call for a 20% reduction to the number of positions reserved for admirals and generals at the Pentagon during his State of the Force address from the Quantico, Virginia Marine Corps base today. Hegseth has previously referred to the cuts as less generals, more GIs. Secretary of State Marco Rubio says Cuba has already fallen and calls it a failed state. He told Fox News Cuba doesn't have a functional economy. This as tensions rise between the U.S. and the island nation. He added the U.S. hopes Cuban officials open their eyes to alter the government internally and eventually bring economic freedom and political freedom first. Millions of people remain under coastal flood alerts as residents in the Northeast recover from a weekend of wild weather. Aaron McLaughlin reports the cleanup's underway after days of flooding rain, gusty winds, and strong storm surge.
2: Four people were also hospitalized in Brooklyn with minor injuries after being struck by a falling tree. Northeast residents now dealing with soaked neighborhoods and toppled trees.
1: In New York City, officials believe almost 1,000 trees came down across the five boroughs, including one in Brooklyn, which killed a man Saturday. Texas is braced for heavy rains, which could lead to flooding. Governor Greg Abbott says the worst of it will hit today, all along the I-35 corridor.
3: Ranging from the Red River north of Dallas, all the way down to Central Texas.
1: He's directed the Texas Division of Emergency Management to get their crews ready for rescues. University of Missouri researchers developed an artificial intelligence system called Field Vision to help agricultural drones process images faster. From America's News Network, USA Radio News.
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1: President Trump wrapped up the Artificial Intelligence Summit at the White House Tuesday. He and House Speaker Mike Johnson hosted Elon Musk and the heads of Anthropic, OpenAI, NVIDIA, and others as fears grow over the rapid advancement of AI. Trump touted a document signed by the tech leaders laying out a series of safety commitments around the advancement of artificial intelligence. The Trump administration sent at least five grand jury subpoenas to Los Angeles County elections officials.
5: They ask for information about individual voters. It's reportedly connected with the National Criminal Investigation into illegal voting. Specifically, investigators are looking to identify non-citizens who have illegally cast ballots in U.S. elections. Partially redacted versions of the subpoenas were released to the L.A. Times after a public records request. Federal authorities in L.A. recently arrested a 30-year-old Honduran national who allegedly falsely claimed U.S. citizens.

0: citizenship and fraudulently registered to vote. I'm Daniel Martindale.
1: The Senate passed a bill which could officially mark the end of the penny. The Common Sense Act is on the way to President Trump's desk for his signature. With it, the penny continues to be out of production, although existing pennies remain legal tender. Paying with cash could become less confusing as the new legislation permits rounding cash transactions to the nearest nickel. I'm John Summers, USA Radio News.
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5: For Sheboygan, Indian River, and the Straits of Mackinac, mostly cloudy today, showers and a high of 70. Southwest winds 10 to 15, gust to 25. A chance of showers tonight, low around 60. Tomorrow, a chance of showers, high 69. Friday, mostly sunny, high 64. For the weekend, mostly sunny Saturday, high 64. Sunday, a chance of showers, a little cooler, and a high of 62. That's your forecast. I'm Tim O'Brien. Have a great day.
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0: help start this Wednesday morning here in the Straits area. Cloudy today, light rain on and off today, highs near 70. Complete forecast with Tim O'Brien coming up. Another edition of Michigan News Network later this hour. 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No one matched all the numbers in last night's Mega Millions. The jackpot grows to $321 million Friday. Meanwhile, tonight's Powerball worth $409 million. On the scoreboard, baseball playoffs got underway yesterday with the wild card round. Scores Tuesday had the Yankees shutting out the Red Sox 9-0. Padres shut out the Cubs 8-0. White Sox 6, Astros 3. Braves edge the Phillies 5-3. Lions back on the practice field today, getting ready to head to Carolina this weekend for Sunday night football against the Panthers. Detroit a 3-point favorite. 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College football, Michigan on the road for the first time this year as a 5-point favorite at Wisconsin Saturday. Other matchups this weekend include Michigan State at Wisconsin, with the Badgers favored by 10 points. Central Michigan hosts Akron, and undefeated Ferris State is at Northern Michigan. NHL Red Wings getting ready for their season opener this Friday when they host the New York Rangers. Red Wings hockey can be heard here on WCBY. NBA Pistons opened training camp yesterday. First preseason game Monday against Phoenix at Little Caesars. High school sports. Boys soccer yesterday. Sheboygan lost at Kalkaskat 9-2. They're at Boyne City Thursday. Sheboygan volleyball lost to Kingsley in 3 sets last night. Chief volleyball at the Sioux Thursday. Birthdays on the radio later this morning. We'll get to the list in the 9 o'clock hour. Give us a call. 231-627-9005.
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2: For Sheboygan, Indian River, and the Straits of Mackinac, mostly cloudy today, showers and a high of 70. Southwest winds 10 to 15, gust of 25. A chance of showers tonight, low around 60. Tomorrow, a chance of showers, high 69. Friday, mostly sunny, high 64. For the weekend, mostly sunny Saturday, high 64. Sunday, a chance of showers, a little cooler, a high of 62. That's your forecast. I'm Tim O'Brien. Have a great day.
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2: I'm Beth Fisher. Michigan Attorney General Dana Nessel announces a multi-state settlement of more than $2 million following a data breach. An investigation into LabCorp, a company that handles diagnostic tests for multiple health systems nationally, started after its collection agency had a data breach in 2019. That company, American Medical Collection Agency, settled with the coalition in 2021. More than 27 million Americans potentially had their personal information exposed, including more than 78,000 Michigan residents. A West Michigan worker was hurt in an explosion and fire at a commercial building Monday afternoon in Battle Creek. The explosion happened at Franklin Plastics. Employees put the fire out. The injured worker had significant burns. They believe it was an accident. Damage was limited to machinery and the immediate surrounding area. A new report out today says America is heading toward a shortage of skilled trades workers.
3: AI infrastructure, advanced manufacturing, energy products. There's a lot on the drawing boards, and they'll need electricians, mechanics, and other skilled workers. The new report commissioned by several companies, including Ford, says the U.S. will need to fill 1.7 million skilled trade jobs a year over the next decade, but only about half that number are being trained. The report says the shortage could affect industries driving U.S. economic growth. Jeff Gilbert for the Michigan News Network.
2: Several cars in southwest Michigan's Caledonia and Middleville areas have been damaged by objects that were thrown at their vehicles. The Kent County Sheriff's Office says this happened over a few nights, and some vehicles had cracked windshields and dented hoods. Deputies say they believe the incidents are related. They say they have leads and are using camera footage and automatic license plate reader technology. They're asking anyone with information to call the sheriff's office. I'm Beth Fisher for the Michigan News Network.
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10: For Sheboygan, Indian River, and the Straits of Mackinac, mostly cloudy today, showers and a high of 70. Southwest winds 10 to 15, gust of 25. A chance of showers tonight, low around 60. Tomorrow, a chance of showers, high 69. Friday, mostly sunny, high 64. For the weekend, mostly sunny Saturday, high 64. Sunday, a chance of showers, a little cooler, a high of 62. That's your forecast. I'm Tim O'Brien. Have a great day.
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0: next to mine. We poured out our feelings and then we poured the wine, and I've had a beautiful time. 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
3: USA Radio News, I'm John Summers. President Trump threw his support behind AI. He unveiled the AI-powered America.gov Tuesday, which aims to make it easier for Americans to interact with the federal government.

0: improvement. He said some services, which used to take months to handle, can now be done in just a few clicks. OpenAI says it paused the release of its latest AI model after it failed in-house safety checks.
1: The company said on Monday that the model, GPT-6.1 Astra, failed to meet requirements for sticking to the scope and authorization of its tasks and what it reports back to the user about its activities. Similar safety concerns have been raised about other AI models that have engaged in boundary pushing, oversight evasion, and incomplete disclosure. I'm Tammy Trujillo.
0: Consumer confidence is down sharply this month. The Conference Board's lead index fell more than 6.5 points from August. The board's chief economist, Dana Peterson, said the index deteriorated notably in September, following 2 months of softening. New Jersey Congresswoman LaMonica McIver is expected to give birth any day now as she faces prosecution from President Trump's Department of Justice.
2: In August, an appeals court shot down attempts to dismiss criminal assault charges against McIver. The case stems from a May 2025 demonstration outside an ICE detention center in Newark where several politicians clashed with officers. Prosecutors claim McIver allegedly hit federal agents in a scuffle as they were trying to detain Mayor Ross Baraka for trespassing. Charges against Baraka were later dropped. McIver maintained she was acting within her legislative duties but could face up to 17 years in prison if convicted. I'm Lizzie Radabali.
0: Florida Governor Ron DeSantis and the state cabinet designated more than 90 organizations as terrorist groups, including Antifa, CARE, and the Muslim Brotherhood. From America's News Network, USA Radio News.
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0: An illegal alien with 70 WIs and a record of hit-and-run crashes is heading to federal prison in the U.S. for 6 years. The DOJ said Tuesday 46-year-old Fernando Salvador Perez Morales was sentenced to 6 years behind bars for coming back over the border illegally for the third time. New York Governor Kathy Hochul weighed in on an alleged 2024 gang rape at Ithaca's Cornell University. Hochul says Jane Doe's allegations are horrifying and raise serious questions about Cornell's campus culture. She claims in her lawsuit against one of the fraternities and the Ivy League school, she was drugged with ketamine, incapacitated, and sexually assaulted for hours by frat members who Snapchat other brothers to join in. A new ranking says the public university which gives students the best return on their investment is Georgia Tech.
1: The Princeton Review is out with its annual list ranking the top 50 best value colleges. For the fourth year in a row, Georgia Tech took the top spot among public schools with a score of 95 out of 99. Schools are measured on financial aid offerings, overall college costs, and academic rating. Number two on the best value list is the University of Virginia. Number three, the University of North Carolina at Chapel Hill. I'm Tammy Trujillo.
0: Morocco has named Fatima Ezra El Mansouri as its first female prime minister. I'm John Summers, USA Radio News.
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7: Cloudy today, light rain on and off, highs near 70. Complete forecast with Tim O'Brien coming up. WCBY News, I'm Mike Grisdale. An elderly Sheboygan

0: Michigan area man was found safe yesterday after being reported missing earlier in the day. Sheboygan County Sheriff's Office says 85-year-old Glenn Farrar has dementia, was reported missing Tuesday morning, last seen at a restaurant in Onaway driving a Ford Flex. He was located safe shortly before 4 p.m. yesterday. Sheriff Todd Ross thanking all those involved in the search. In Luce County, a Cedarville man has been arraigned on charges after being arrested for operating a vehicle while intoxicated following a crash that left three passengers seriously injured. State police say the single vehicle crash happened early Saturday morning at the intersection of M28 and M117. 27-year-old Donovan Brugman, arraigned in 92nd District Court, bond now set at $10,000. His next court date is October 9th. A celebration this afternoon will mark 150 years of service at Hammond Bay Biological Station. Lake Huron facility is located near Millersburg between Sheboygan and Roger City. Its history includes maritime rescue operations, Coast Guard services, and fisheries research. Tours this afternoon with a presentation this evening in Roger City. For more information, visit glfc.org. Mackinac City is having a Village Council Candidate Forum this evening. Starts 6:30 at the new Mackinac City Public School Gym. All four candidates have been invited to attend. The public is welcome. Event is sponsored in part by the Mackinac City Chamber of Commerce. Sheboygan is looking for some volunteers to help plant trees this weekend. Releaf Michigan, a statewide nonprofit tree organization, in partnership with the City of Sheboygan and the Consumers Energy Foundation, is looking for volunteers to help plant 20 trees in the recently renovated Kiwanis Park and Gordon Turner Park in Sheboygan. This Saturday, October 3rd, starting 8:45 a.m., the trees are going to be planted to replace those lost to storms and old age and to bring shade and beauty to both parks. 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
4: For Sheboygan, Indian River, and the Straits of Mackinac, mostly cloudy today, showers and a high of 70. Southwest winds 10 to 15, gust of 25. A chance of showers tonight, low around 60. Tomorrow, a chance of showers, high 69. Friday, mostly sunny, high 64. For the weekend, mostly sunny Saturday, high 64. Sunday, a chance of showers, a little cooler, and a high of 62. That's your forecast. I'm Tim O'Brien. Have a great day.
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0: 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Mike Grisdale to help start this Wednesday morning here in the Straits area. Cloudy today, light rain on and off today, highs near 70. Complete forecast with Tim O'Brien coming up. Another edition of Michigan News Network later this hour. USA Radio News at the top of the hour. No one matched all the numbers in last night's Mega Millions. The jackpot grows to $321 million Friday. Meanwhile, tonight's Powerball worth $409 million. On the scoreboard, baseball playoffs got underway yesterday with the wild card round. Scores Tuesday had the Yankees shutting out the Red Sox 9-0. Padres shut out the Cubs 8-0. White Sox 6, Astros 3. Braves edged the Phillies 5-3. Lions back on the practice field today, getting ready to head to Carolina this weekend for Sunday night football against the Panthers. Detroit a 3-point favorite. Lions football can be heard on our sister station, Classic Rock the Bear, 95.3 FM. NHL Red Wings getting ready for their season opener this Friday when they host the New York Rangers. Red Wings hockey can be heard here on WCBY. NBA Pistons opened training camp yesterday, first preseason game Monday against Phoenix at Little Caesars. High school sports. Boys soccer yesterday, Sheboygan lost at Kalkaska 9-2. They're at Boyne City Thursday. Sheboygan volleyball lost to Kingsley in three sets last night. Chief volleyball at the Sioux Thursday. Birthdays on the radio later this morning. We'll get to the list in the 9 o'clock hour. Give us a call. 231-627-9005.
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5: For the Straits of Mackinac, Indian River, and Sheboygan, mostly cloudy today, showers on and off, high 70. Southwest winds around 10 to 15, gust to 25. A chance of showers tonight, mostly cloudy, low 60. A chance of showers Thursday, tomorrow's high 69. Friday, mostly sunny, and high 64. A look ahead to Saturday, mostly sunny, high 64.
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2: I'm Beth Fisher. A milestone's been reached in the construction of the new Sioux Lock. Phase three of the project is now 50% complete. That includes constructing the new lock chamber walls and floors. There are more than 600 people working on the new lock, a more than $3 billion investment. The new lock project is on target to be complete in 2030. Charges are pending against a parent after a toddler brought a gun to a local daycare. Canton police responded to an incident Monday morning after receiving a report that a toddler had been found in possession of a loaded gun. At one point, investigators say the child took the gun out of a backpack. The owners of the daycare said they'd increase safety protocols, which now includes searching bags. One parent was arrested. Canton police say one parent is a police officer from a neighboring jurisdiction. Over the next decade, two major companies are looking to invest billions of dollars in Michigan.
3: Ford Motor Company and J.P. Morgan Chase are each supplying up to $1 billion. Ford will serve as an industrial buyer, Chase as a founding capital provider. It's called Michigan Lift, or Launchpad for Industrial Innovation and Transformation, announced yesterday at the Michigan Central Station in downtown Detroit. Also contributing is Michigan Central, New Lab, and the MEDC as they aspire to attract 10 to 20 additional industrial buyers, representing over $1 billion in annual demand commitments by the end of 2030.

0: 36. Ryan Recker for the Michigan News Network.
1: The second annual Ludington Lumber Days is this weekend.
2: It's a whole weekend jam-packed with lumberjack-inspired fun. 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
1: Executive Director of the Ludington Area Convention and Visitors Bureau, Brandy Miller, says events include the Platter Day Pub Crawl Friday night, Big Sable Point Lighthouse Tours, and a logging encampment reenactment at historic White Pine Village. I'm Beth Fisher for the Michigan News Network.
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7: Weather. For Indian River, Sheboygan, and the Straits of Mackinac, showers today, mostly cloudy and a high of 70. A chance of showers tonight, low 60. Tomorrow, a chance of showers, high 69.
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1: USA Radio News. I'm John Summers. A dozen states across the Midwest, Plains, and Southwest are under a flood watch. Tropical moisture from Hurricane Polo's fueling the flood threat in the Southwest and Central U.S. Across Texas, the Southern Plains, and the Midwest, moisture from Tropical Storm Rachel is pushing the flood threat later today through Friday. President Trump hailed Tuesday's White House summit on artificial intelligence.
2: Trump and House Speaker Mike Johnson hosted Elon Musk and the heads of Anthropic, OpenAI, NVIDIA, and others as fears grow over the rapid advancement of AI.
3: They love our country, they love the world, and they came together and they did something that few people really, it's almost like a constitution in a way.
2: Trump touted a document signed by the tech leaders that lays out a series of safety commitments around the advancement of AI. Trump said the leaders agreed to self-police themselves, and Johnson pledged government oversight without overregulation. I'm Mark Mayfield.
1: The Supreme Court made it easier to deport some illegal aliens to countries that aren't their own.
4: Tuesday, the High Court granted an emergency request from the Trump administration, blocking a lower court's ruling that had said such deportations are unlawful, saying the immigrants affected are not given a chance to raise concerns over safety risks before they're sent to countries to which they have no ties. In Tuesday's order, the Supreme Court said it would hear arguments on the case in December and then issue a definitive ruling. I'm Scott Carr.
1: Millions of children will automatically be enrolled in Trump accounts under new rules out Tuesday. It means parents no longer have to sign up for the program. The accounts, signed into law last year, let parents invest for their children. Once they turn 18, the accounts act as traditional individual retirement accounts. Additionally, children born between 2025 and 2028 receive a $1,000 contribution from the federal government. From America's News Network, USA Radio News.
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1: Washington Governor Bob Ferguson signed an executive order to create a space council.
6: The goal is to keep Washington a global leader in the space economy. The space council will include representatives from the commercial space industry, aerospace.

0: space, manufacturing, and higher education. They want to look for ways Washington can add commercial launch capabilities. There are more than 90 space companies employing over 13,000 people in Washington. I'm Brad Ford.
1: A Miami County, Ohio jury found Caleb Flynn guilty on all 9 counts, including aggravated murder in the February shooting death of his wife, Ashley. Judge Pratt reads the unanimous verdicts to 9 counts.
2: Caleb C. Flynn, count 1, guilty of aggravated murder. Count 2, murder, guilty. Verdict on count 3, guilty. 4, murder, guilty. 5, guilty. 6.
1: Prosecutors argued Flint killed his wife as she slept because he wanted to be with his mistress, while Flynn maintained an intruder was responsible. Caleb Flynn could face life in prison without parole. He'll find out at sentencing next week. Christy Noem filed for divorce from her husband, Brian Noem. Court records showed that former South Dakota governor filed April 6th, citing irreconcilable differences. The couple has been married since 1992. The paperwork was filed shortly after a tabloid leaked a photo of Brian Noem cross-dressing in March. I'm John Summers, USA Radio News.
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5: Cloudy today. Light rain on and off, highs near 70. Complete forecast with Tim O'Brien coming up. WCBY News, I'm Mike Grisdale. An elderly Sheboygan area man was found safe yesterday after being reported missing earlier in the day. Sheboygan County Sheriff's Office says 85-year-old Glenn Farrar has dementia, was reported missing Tuesday morning. Last seen at a restaurant in Onaway, driving a Ford Flex. He was located safe shortly before 4 p.m. yesterday. Sheriff Todd Ross thanking all those involved in the search. In Luce County, a Cedarville man has been arraigned on charges after being arrested for operating a vehicle while intoxicated following a crash that left 3 passengers seriously injured. State police say the single vehicle crash happened early Saturday morning, the intersection of M28 and M117. 27-year-old Donovan Brugman, arraigned in 92nd District Court, bond now set at $10,000. His next court date is October 9th. A celebration this afternoon will mark 150 years of service at Hammond Bay Biological Station. Lake Huron facility is located near Millersburg between Sheboygan and Roger City. Its history includes maritime rescue operations, Coast Guard services, and fisheries research. Tours this afternoon with a presentation this evening in Roger City. For more information, visit glfc.org. Mackinac City is having a Village Council candidate forum this evening. Starts 6:30 at the new Mackinac City Public School gym. All 4 candidates have been invited to attend. The public is welcome. Event is sponsored in part by the Mackinac City Chamber of Commerce. Sheboygan is looking for some volunteers to help plant trees this weekend. ReLeaf Michigan, a statewide nonprofit tree organization, in partnership with the City of Sheboygan and the Consumers Energy Foundation, is looking for volunteers to help plant 20 trees in the recently renovated Kiwanis Park and Gordon Turner Park in Sheboygan. This Saturday, October 3rd, starting 8:45 a.m., the trees are going to be planted to replace those lost to storms and old age and to bring shade and beauty to both parks. Volunteers are asked to wear closed-toed shoes and comfortable clothing, bring a shovel, hard rake, and work gloves if you have them. The group will meet at Gordon Turner Park Saturday, 8:45 a.m. to sign in, enjoy a few refreshments, and watch a planting demonstration with the experts from ReLeaf Michigan. For more information, contact City Hall 231-627-9931.
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3: For Sheboygan, Indian River, and the Straits of Mackinac, mostly cloudy today, showers and a high of 70. Southwest winds 10 to 15, gust to 25. A chance of showers tonight, low around 60. Tomorrow, a chance of showers, high 69. Friday, mostly sunny, high 64. For the weekend, mostly sunny Saturday, high 64. Sunday, a chance of showers, a little cooler, a high of 62. That's your forecast. I'm Tim O'Brien. Have a great day.
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big country gold. Mike Grisdale to help start this Wednesday morning here in the Straits area. Cloudy today, light rain on and off today, highs near 70. Complete forecast with Tim O'Brien coming up. Another edition of Michigan News Network later this hour, USA Radio News at the top of the hour. No one matched all the numbers in last night's Mega Millions. The jackpot grows to $321 million Friday. Meanwhile, tonight's Powerball worth $409 million. On the scoreboard, baseball playoffs got underway yesterday with the wild card round. Scores Tuesday had the Yankees shutting out the Red Sox 9-0. Padres

0: Shut out the Cubs 8-0. White Sox 6, Astros 3. Braves edge the Phillies 5-3. Lions back on the practice field today, getting ready to head to Carolina this weekend for Sunday night football against the Panthers. 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NHL Red Wings getting ready for their season opener this Friday when they host the New York Rangers. Red Wings hockey can be heard here on WCBY. NBA Pistons opened training camp yesterday, first preseason game Monday against Phoenix at Little Caesars. High school sports, boys soccer yesterday, Sheboygan lost at Kalkaskat 9-2. They're at Boyne City Thursday. Sheboygan volleyball lost to Kingsley in three sets last night. Chief volleyball at the Sioux Thursday. Birthdays on the radio later this morning. We'll get to the list in the 9 o'clock hour. Give us a call. 231-627-9005.
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2: What are all those hours of screen time doing to your child's developing brain? 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Childhood, roughly from birth through age 25, is a critical window. The brain gets wired by real-world experiences, language, music, movement, and time spent face-to-face with other people. 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The worry is that hours of fast, flashy screen time can crowd out exactly those experiences and even make ordinary life start to feel boring by comparison. You don't have to wait for decades of data to act. 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I'm Dr. Sanjay Gupta, helping you live a better life.
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6: This is Mike Avery with another Outdoor Magazine Minute. Veteran angler Don Barnard says fall muskie fishing is a lot like hunting for whitetails.
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6: If you get a muskie to follow your bait back to the boat, Don Barnard says there's a trick to try to get him to bite.
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10: For the Straits of Mackinac, Indian River, and Sheboygan, mostly cloudy today, showers on and off, high 70. Southwest winds around 10 to 15, gust to 25. The chance of showers tonight, mostly cloudy, low 60. A chance of showers Thursday. Tomorrow's high 6.

0: 59. Friday, mostly sunny and high of 64. A look ahead to Saturday, mostly sunny, high 64.
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2: I'm Beth Fisher. The new Sioux Lock project is coming along. Phase three of the project is now 50% complete. That includes constructing the new lock chamber walls and floors. The more than $3 billion project should be complete in 2030. It's a shocking case that's outraged the country. Prosecutors in central New York reopening an investigation into a gang rape at a Cornell University fraternity. The now former student, identified as Jane Doe, alleges seven Chi Phi fraternity brothers forcibly drugged her with ketamine and took turns sexually assaulting her in 2024. Now we're learning that one of the accused is from Michigan. Scott Kretschmar is named as a defendant. He was a 2022 graduate of Marine City High School in St. Clair County. Kretschmar's attorney says he was only briefly in the room during the incident. Social media wrongfully reported that he was a member of the Sterling Heights Police Force. Officials there say no one by that name has ever worked for the department. New data shows a crisis among teens.
3: Health organizations have declared a national emergency in children's mental health, and they found 1 in 10 high school students have attempted suicide, according to the CDC. Heidi Baskfield is vice president of mental and population health with the Children's Hospital Association.
4: Teachers can be that front line of being able to spot and understand when we've got a risk present. You wouldn't want to rely on a teacher to do the assessment, but they can absolutely understand that we have an issue and then hand them off to a school-based resource or some other healthcare resource in the community that can then engage in the assessment and treatment.
3: And one of those challenges, there are just 15 child and adolescent psychiatrists per 100,000 children, meaning 72% of U.S. counties do not have a single child psychologist available. Brian Recker for the Michigan News Network.
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8: The MLB postseason got underway last night. There was an exciting four-game slate that kicked off the wild card round. Down in Atlanta, the Braves beat the Phillies 5-3 after an eighth-inning three-run home run from Austin Riley put Atlanta in front for the win over their NL East rival. Out of the AL Central, the White Sox picked up a 6-3 win in Game 1 over the Astros down in Houston. Then in New York, the Yankees dominated Game 1 of their rivalry matchup with the Red Sox by a final score of 9-0. Ben Rice had two home runs and six RBIs in the win, while Cam Schlittler threw 6 1/3 scoreless innings with 10 Ks. And the Padres ambushed the Cubs with two first-inning home runs from Fernando Tatis Jr. and Manny Machado en route to an 8-0 win out west. Those same eight teams will play Game 2 of their series today. And the NHL season got started last night. The Red Wings don't begin play until Friday when they host the New York Rangers. I'm Brendan Shabath for the Michigan News Network.
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0: For Indian River, Sheboygan, and the Straits of Mackinac, showers today, mostly cloudy and a high of 70. A chance of showers tonight, low 60. Tomorrow, a chance of showers, high 69.
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0: 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Sheboygan.
1: USA Radio News, I'm John Summers. Secretary of State Marco Rubio says Cuba has already fallen and calls it a failed state. He told Fox News Cuba doesn't have a functional economy. This as tensions rise between the U.S. and the island nation. He added the U.S. hopes Cuban officials open their eyes to alter the government internally and eventually bring economic freedom and political freedom first. Secretary of War Pete Hegseth expected to announce deep cuts to the military's top brass. Reports say Hegseth will call for a 20% reduction to the number of positions reserved for admirals and generals at the Pentagon during his State of the Force address from the Quantico, Virginia Marine Corps base today. Hegseth has previously referred to the cuts as less generals, more GIs. Texas is braced for heavy rains, which could lead to flooding. Governor Greg

0: Abbott says the worst of it will hit today all along the I-35 corridor,
1: ranging from the Red River north of Dallas all the way down to Central Texas.
0: He's directed the Texas Division of Emergency Management to get their crews ready for rescues. Millions of people remain under coastal flood alerts as residents in the Northeast recover from a weekend of wild weather. Aaron McLaughlin reports the cleanup's underway after days of flooding rain, gusty winds, and strong storm surge.
2: Four people were also hospitalized in Brooklyn with minor injuries after being struck by a falling tree. Northeast residents now dealing with soaked neighborhoods and toppled trees.
0: In New York City, officials believe almost 1,000 trees came down across the five boroughs, including one in Brooklyn, which killed a man Saturday. A Russian Tu-95 strategic bomber has crashed during a training mission in the Far East, killing six crew members. From America's News Network, USA Radio News.
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0: The Trump administration sent at least 5 grand jury subpoenas to Los Angeles County elections officials.
5: They asked for information about individual voters. It's reportedly connected with the national criminal investigation into illegal voting. Specifically, investigators are looking to identify non-citizens who have illegally cast ballots in U.S. elections. Partially redacted versions of the subpoenas were released to the L.A. Times after a public records request. Federal authorities in L.A. recently arrested a 30-year-old Honduran national who allegedly falsely claimed U.S. citizenship and fraudulently registered to vote. I'm Daniel Martindale.
0: The Senate passed a bill which could officially mark the end of the penny. The Common Sense Act is on the way to President Trump's desk for his signature. With it, the penny continues to be out of production, although existing pennies remain legal tender. Paying with cash could become less confusing, as the new legislation permits rounding cash transactions to the nearest nickel. President Trump wrapped up the artificial intelligence summit at the White House Tuesday. He and House Speaker Mike Johnson hosted Elon Musk and the heads of Anthropic, OpenAI, NVIDIA, and others as fears grow over the rapid advancement of AI. Trump touted a document signed by the tech leaders laying out a series of safety commitments around the advancement of artificial intelligence. I'm John Summers, USA Radio News.
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11: Cloudy today, light rain on and off, highs near 70. Complete forecast with Tim O'Brien coming up. WCBY News, I'm Mike Grisdale. An elderly Sheboygan area man was found safe yesterday after being reported missing earlier in the day. Sheboygan County Sheriff's Office says 85-year-old Glenn Farrar has dementia, was reported missing Tuesday morning, last seen at a restaurant in Onaway driving a Ford Flex. He was located safe shortly before 4 p.m. yesterday. Sheriff Todd Ross thanking all those involved in the search. In Luce County, a Cedarville man has been arraigned on charges after being arrested for operating a vehicle while intoxicated following a crash that left 3 passengers seriously injured. State Police.

0: Police say the single vehicle crash happened early Saturday morning, the intersection of M28 and M117. 27-year-old Donovan Brugman arraigned in 92nd District Court, bond now set at $10,000. His next court date is October 9th. A celebration this afternoon will mark 150 years of service at Hammond Bay Biological Station. Lake Huron facility is located near Millersburg between Sheboygan and Roger City. Its history includes maritime rescue operations, Coast Guard services, and fisheries research. Tours this afternoon with a presentation this evening in Roger City. For more information, visit glfc.org. Mackinac City is having a Village Council candidate forum this evening. Starts 6:30 at the new Mackinac City Public School gym. All four candidates have been invited to attend. The public is welcome. Event is sponsored in part by the Mackinac City Chamber of Commerce. Sheboygan is looking for some volunteers to help plant trees this weekend. ReLeaf Michigan, a statewide nonprofit tree organization, in partnership with the City of Sheboygan and the Consumers Energy Foundation, is looking for volunteers to help plant 20 trees in the recently renovated Kiwanis Park and Gordon Turner Park in Sheboygan. This Saturday, October 3rd, starting 8:45 a.m., the trees are going to be planted to replace those lost to storms and old age and to bring shade and beauty to both parks. Volunteers are asked to wear closed-toed shoes and comfortable clothing, bring a shovel, hard rake, and work gloves if you have them. The group will meet at Gordon Turner Park Saturday, 8:45 a.m. to sign in, enjoy a few refreshments, and watch a planting demonstration with the experts from ReLeaf Michigan. For more information, contact City Hall 231-627-9931.
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4: For Sheboygan, Indian River, and the Straits of Mackinac, mostly cloudy today, showers and a high of 70. Southwest winds 10 to 15, gust of 25. A chance of showers tonight, low around 60. Tomorrow, a chance of showers, high 69. Friday, mostly sunny, high 64. For the weekend, mostly sunny Saturday, high 64. Sunday, a chance of showers, a little cooler, and a high of 62. That's your forecast. I'm Tim O'Brien. Have a great day.
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Welcome to Wednesday, final day of September. Let's check the birthdays for September 30th. On the list, Courtney Yagi from the Mackinac Gang, Jackie Dungy, Leo James Vanier with a birthday celebration, also Scott Lane of Detour Village 45, Heather Lake of Sheboygan from family, friends, and folks at work, Dina Kilpatrick of Levering, Renee Glass from Millersburg Town, Dave Freed, St. Ignace, 69 and holding. Congrats, Dave. Donna Lawrence of Onaway. Former Sheboygan Chief football star Shannon Scarborough, 49.

0: Fine. Long distance birthday wishes today to Shannon from Sheboygan relatives. Fred Lounsbury, little 5-0 for St. Ignace. Anyone else for September 30th? Here we go. Dylan Clune, Pixie Thompson, and Rita Duman. Belated birthday wishes from yesterday for Holly Petrowski. We also had Angie Ostman on the 29th. Other belated birthday wishes: Amanda Altman, Laura Nye, Suzanne Weller, Tracy Barron, Monty White, Linda Wagonshoots, Amanda Barnby, and Tracy Faith. Now we're up to date. That's right, birthdays, anniversaries each weekday morning. And all you have to do is give us a call, 231-627-9005. WCBY is your local station. We'll have an interview coming up later this hour, some community perspective about an upcoming event at the Sheboygan Fairgrounds. It's called Tractors and Treats. 3 full days of activities, including a concert, a parade, and lots of demonstrations and fun at the fairgrounds. And it's all free. We'll talk with members of the Michigan Antique and Collector Tractor Association later this hour about tractors and treats. And before we move on this morning, thoughts and sympathies to family and friends of Richard Manoogian, well-known businessman in Michigan, philanthropist, art collector, and a devoted community member of Mackinac Island. Richard passed away recently at the age of 90. We'll have his obituary in the noon hour today on Big Country Gold.
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0: 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Mackinac County Wellness Coalition is having a senior health expo Thursday, October 15th at Little Bear East Arena in St. Ignace. 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Flu and COVID vaccines, plenty of vendors, door prizes, and a free lunch. That's October 15th at Little Bear. Mackinac Island hosting a community health and wellness fair Friday, October 16th, noon to 4 at the community hall. There will be vaccines available and plenty of health education materials. For more information, call 906-847-3582. A craft fair and lunch is happening at St. John Lutheran Church in Sheboygan, Saturday, October 17th. Craft fair plus the lunch by Jackie Tallman, 9 a.m. till 3 p.m., October 17th, St. John Lutheran, North Straits Highway, Sheboygan. The Northland Players Fall Musical, 1776, the musical, will be performed at the Sheboygan Opera House, November 6th through the 14th. For details, visit theoperahouse.org. Sheboygan Area Chamber of Commerce Beacon of Fortune Raffle will be held Saturday, January 23rd at the Knights of Columbus Hall in Sheboygan. 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
0: Black Diamond Broadcasting, Mike Grisdale, chance to talk about an upcoming event kind of turning into a tradition here in Sheboygan County, Tractors and Treats, October 9th, 10th, and 11th at the Sheboygan Fairgrounds. It's put together by the Michigan Classic Tractor and Farm Association. We have a couple people from that group here on the talk about the event. Travis Wadersky, Perry Newman. Can't believe it's the third year for this already.
2: It's coming up fast.
0: And we've got a full list of things to get to. The theme, Tractors and Treats, kind of incorporates what you want to talk about with agriculture, but also the treats, so Halloween aspect, right?
2: Yep, we had the thought of bringing back a fall festival to Sheboygan where everything for the family coming in is free. They don't have to pay for anything other than food if they choose to. But we wanted to go with the club aspect and the old farm machinery, things like that, but then also tie it into Halloween and not get lost into the standard kind of Halloween trunk or treat type of deal where we've got a lot bigger show here where people can come in and learn a lot and something for pretty much anybody of any age.
0: Before we get into the actual list of events, we'll highlight it. October 9th, a concert at the fairgrounds. Lee Fasu and the Whiskey Wranglers. You had them there before, right?
2: Yep, they've played now for us last year as well. We've had great reception of them. They do a great job. And basically the crowd asked for them to come back, so they're coming back for us, and they do a great job, and we're looking forward to that again this year.
0: Like you said, free admission, that includes the concert, right?
2: That does, yep.
0: Okay, so that's Friday the 9th. You've got the parade downtown on that Saturday the 10th, and if they haven't seen that parade before, what are they going to see?
2: A little bit of everything that's going to be at the show. So some of it's new equipment, a lot of it's going to be some of the older equipment. We've got some floats that'll be in there as well. Some of the vendors that are on site spending their time with us typically come through that as well. So a little bit of everything. The parade's something we're doing a little bit different. Last couple of years, we've done it as a Friday night kickoff. This year, to try to get a little bit bigger crowd availability downtown, we're going to do it Saturday morning, more like a traditional parade. So hopefully everybody will have a chance to come out for that.
0: And then that Saturday afternoon and Sunday, you'll have the displays and the demos at the fairgrounds.
2: Yep. So once we get back to the fairgrounds after the parade, about 11 o'clock, it'll be kind of the main kickoff. It'll run till 7 on Saturday. Then on Sunday, this year we extended the hours 10 to 6, based on some feedback from the people coming in the gates last year, hoping we'd be open a little bit later because they couldn't make it on Saturday. So we'll be there till 6 o'clock on Sunday.
0: It's Tractors and Treats, October 9th, 10th, and 11th. There's an agricultural theme in all this. And Perry, we talked about it before, trying to preserve this culture, try to pass along some of this history of farming and agriculture in the area, and it's a good way to do it, right?
3: Correct. Yeah, they're going to see some things that, some new things that we're doing that a lot of people have never seen before, especially in this community.
0: Well, you tell me that you're even learning something here. You've seen some of these old machines. You have no idea how they got it to work.
3: Right, right. So we've got some demos coming up that like a hay press that Travis has put a lot of hours into putting that thing together. And we got a shingle mill

0: different things that people haven't seen in the community. They're probably things that I don't know if our grandfathers probably worked on them or something like that, but not everybody had these things. These were things that were used on farms, but not one individual wouldn't probably own these things. It was moved around a lot.
1: Well, that's part of the history, right? From the Sheboygan area, there's things you just don't see anymore, and realize what agriculture was back then.
0: Correct. And the hard work and some of the engineering that went behind to make these things. And some of them last forever if you just keep them out of the weather.
1: Well, they'll get a chance to see these in action, some demos. They'll be on display. It's free of charge. And I know this kind of ties in with a lot of work your club is doing with the school.
2: Yep. Yeah, these are new demos to the show, but very old equipment. And the goal of the association when we started was to pass on that education piece and not losing focus of what it used to be as far as the agriculture and farm side is. And we've been working with the school the last couple of years where we get the fifth graders out to plant pumpkins up by the school, by the bus garage. This year we had about 100 students planted as fifth graders. They came back just a couple of weeks ago as sixth graders and helped us harvest those pumpkins. So those 100 students helped harvest about 130, 140 pumpkins up there that they'll be able to see on display down at the show. And then once that's over, if they want to take one of those with them, they can. So trying to get that little bit of agriculture background in front of them, you know, where they can actually get hands-on with it. I know the school is really pushing a program like that because it's more than just farming, where, you know, whether it's kids that want to have food plots for deer, things like that, or they want to grow their own garden or herbs, vegetables, that kind of thing. It's a lot more than what people would traditionally think of as just farming, where there's a lot of different stuff that people grow, and that's a lot of our vendors that come in. We try to get them to kind of show off what they do as well for some of these products that you see, like at the farmer's market and things like that.
1: Talking with Travis Wodurski and Perry Newman about tractors and treats at the Sheboygan Fairgrounds, October 9th, 10th, and 11th. And Perry, back when we were all in school, not only was there Future Farmers of America, but I would say a great majority of the kids lived rural areas that did have some farm experience, but you don't see that as much anymore.
0: Right. Farms are going away to the side. A lot of the farms in the areas have been sold off and gone into development properties. So in the future, the farms are going to be smaller farms. I don't know. What do you think, Travis? 10 to 40 acre farms?
2: Yeah, I mean, especially now if you look at property values, things like that. To try to get into farming now is tough. So a lot of the smaller niche stuff where people are growing their own gardens and stuff like that is going to be a lot more prevalent than, you know, what traditionally used to be even the common farm, let alone the hobby farm, where now it's a lot smaller scale, but people still need that kind of background to be able to do it.
1: Let's talk a little more about some of the vendors, some of the demos, some of the things that people can get involved in when they're at Tractors and Treats. You've got a lot of your favorites back, but you've added some new stuff too.
2: Yep, a lot of our vendors are choosing to come back and support us, which is really nice. That list right now is over 65 different individuals, other nonprofits and businesses that are supporting us. We're going to be on site showing off their products. A lot of those are new. And like I said, every vendor that we have in, we ask them to have some sort of family activity or learning side to their display so people can learn what they do with their product and how they make it. And then we've got some different demos. We try to keep it fresh as far as the tractor club side of it, where, like Perry said, we've got the new old hay press that we put some time into, where it's fed by hand, it's tied by hand with wire, and you know, the term hay wire is coming back with that. We've got a lot of time into that. The shingle mill is another one that it's something that somebody back in the day would have made their living from. It wouldn't have been a hobby. That thing's also from the early 1900s. That hay press itself is a 1914 at the newest. It's 25 to 40 plus years older than the steel wheel tractor that we have. So that would have been horse-drawn originally. So some of these are extremely old demos. And like Perry said, the equipment's simple enough to where it's

0: and it survived a lot of the steel grabs and stuff like that of the past. So the equipment was built to last. So these demos, we're learning on how to run them. So there's some people that advantage to this show is we get some of the crowd in that knows about this niche equipment that can actually show us how to run it, which is nice. So we're looking for that all the time too, but we're constantly trying to find different demos like that to keep it interesting for the people coming through the gate. So they got a reason to come back next year.
1: Well, some fun things lined up there too. A kids pedal pull competition, Barnyard Olympics competition. That's all designed for the youngsters, right?
0: Yeah. So we've got a couple different subcommittees that work on those. The pedal pull we've had at the fair the past couple years as well. That's going to have an additional adult-sized pedal tractor this year. So it won't be in the true competition, but we're testing it out where the thought there is then we can have a teenagers-type division eventually and an adult competition as well. So that's going to be expanded from what it has been in the past. That's free to enter as well. There are prizes for that. There's different age groups. The same with the Barnyard Olympics. So that's split up in different age groups from 4 and under all the way up to 16. So they're broke out. I think there's 6 classes total. 2 different time frames that we're running those, kind of the youngsters and then the older kids later in the day. Again, that's going to have prizes. So all that's a lot of different activities that we've got some good group people in the club that are putting those together. And we've had a really good response for those for the kids. They have a lot of fun.
1: Well, you say free admission. You got all this stuff. You got some sponsorships, don't you, to make it all happen?
0: Yep. Out of that list, like I said, the 65 different companies, nonprofits that we have, a lot of those are choosing to give back as well, especially the ones that are coming in and selling. We're not charging them anything to come in either. But we do have some great supporters throughout the community. I mean, we've even got an endowment for the club now from a couple donors here locally that will start giving out a scholarship likely this year for. That'll be there in perpetuity. So we've had some great support for the club over the last couple of years. We're fairly new. Say we're only 3 or 4 years old, but we're to the point where we don't go out and solicit a lot of businesses and stuff for this event. We've actually had some businesses coming to us asking if we look for sponsors. So we haven't had to go out and kind of beat the pavement for that. We've got a lot of just natural homegrown support for this, which is really nice to see. Everybody comes behind this event.
1: We talked about this long list of activities and events and participation and that. Where can people find more information if they want to know more details about tractors and treats?
0: Our Facebook page is going to be the easiest way to find us at this point. So if you look up My Classic Tractor, Michigan Classic Tractor and Farm, it's on Facebook. So you'll start seeing a lot more of those posts going around. We've also got flyers up around town. It's going in different broadcasting places like this and newspapers, things like that as well. So try to get it everywhere we can.
1: I see your phone number on the flyer.
0: It's still there.
1: You're still taking calls?
0: We'll still take them, yep.
1: What's that number?
0: So my direct number is 231-818-5522.
1: It's October 9th, 10th, and 11th. There's a concert, parade, and all kinds of demonstrations and displays at the Sheboygan County Fairgrounds. Want to thank Travis Wodurski, Perry Newman from the Michigan Classic Tractor and Farm Association, Tractors and Treats. Appreciate it.
0: Yep. Thank you for having us.
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2: I'm Beth Fisher. The Cornell 7 gang rape case is being watched from all over the world, and now there's a Michigan connection to one of the fraternity members. Prosecutors in central New York say they're reopening the investigation of an alleged gang rape at a Cornell University fraternity in 2024 after a civil suit filed earlier this month sparked outrage about the incident. Seven fraternity

0: brothers were named, including Scott Kretschmar, a Michigan native who graduated from Marine City High School in St. Clair County in 2022. His attorney says his client didn't participate in any of the sexual acts the woman described. Kretschmar has been wrongfully identified as a member of the Sterling Heights Police. Officials say they've never had anyone by that name work at the department. A United States ban on Canadian imports went into effect Tuesday. This includes dairy products, motorcycles, and some alcoholic beverages. It amounts to around $880 billion of two-way trade between the U.S. and Canada. The ban comes as a trade war continues between the two countries. Michigan has had its share of big money lottery winners, MNN's Kyle Kimball.
1: As it should be for a state that only trails two others, Georgia and Massachusetts, in its per-person expenditure on lottery games. Michigan spends $455 for every resident a year, according to analysis by gambling experts at PlayCasino.com. Georgia at $471 per person, and Massachusetts at $830 per person, come in at number two and number one. Scratch-off tickets make up about half of all Michigan lottery sales. The biggest lotto winner ever in the mitten was a Mega Millions $1.05 billion winner in 2021. Tonight's Powerball jackpot is up to $409 million.
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0: I'm Beth Fisher for the Michigan News Network.
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5: WCBY Sports. Baseball playoffs got underway with the wild card round yesterday. Scores from Tuesday: Yankees shut out the Red Sox 9-0, while the Padres shut out the Cubs 8-0. White Sox 6, Astros 3, and Braves beat the Phillies 5-3. NFL, Detroit Lions back on the practice field today, getting ready to head to Carolina this weekend for Sunday night football against the Panthers. 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College football, Michigan, 3-1, on the road for the first time this year, 5-point favorite at Minnesota. Other matchups this weekend include Michigan State at Wisconsin, Badgers listed as a 10-point favorite. Central Michigan hosts Akron. Undefeated Ferris State travels to Northern Michigan. NHL, Red Wings getting ready for their season opener Friday when they host the New York Rangers. Red Wings hockey can be heard here on WCBY. NBA, Pistons opened training camp yesterday. Their first preseason game set for next Monday against Phoenix at Little Caesars. High school sports, Sheboygan boys soccer lost at Kalkaska yesterday, 9-2. Chiefs soccer at Boyne City tomorrow. Sheboygan volleyball lost to Kingsley in three sets last night. Chief volleyball at the Sioux tomorrow.
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7: For the Straits of Mackinac, Indian River, and Sheboygan, this afternoon, showers, mostly cloudy, high around 70. A chance of showers tonight, low 60. Tomorrow, a chance of showers and a high of 69.
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1: USA Radio News. I'm John Summers. Consumer confidence is down sharply this month. The Conference Board's lead index fell more than 6.5 points from August. The board's chief economist, Dana Peterson, said the index deteriorated notably in September following 2 months of softening. OpenAI says it paused the release of its latest AI model after it failed in-house safety checks.
2: The company said on Monday that the model, GPT-6.1 Astra, failed to meet requirements for sticking to the scope and authorization of its tasks and what it reports back to the user about its activities. Similar safety concerns have been raised about other AI models that have engaged in boundary pushing, oversight evasion, and incomplete disclosure. I'm Tammy Trujillo.
1: President Trump threw his support behind AI. He unveiled the AI-powered America.gov Tuesday, which aims to make it easier for Americans to interact with the federal government. He said some services, which used to take months to handle, can now be done in just a few clicks. Florida Governor Ron DeSantis and the state cabinet designated more than 90 organizations as terrorist groups, including Antifa, CARE, and the Muslim Brotherhood. New Jersey Congresswoman LaMonica McIver is expected to give birth any day now as she faces prosecution from President Trump's Department of Justice.
3: In August, an appeals court shot down attempts to dismiss criminal assault charges against McIver. The case stems from a May 2025 demonstration outside an ICE detention center in Newark where several politicians clashed with officers. Prosecutors claim McIver allegedly hit federal agents in a scuffle as they were trying to detain Mayor Ross Baraka for trespassing. Charges against Baraka were later dropped. McIver maintained she was acting within her legislative duties but could face up to 17 years in prison if convicted. I'm Lizzie Radabali.
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1: New York Governor Kathy Hochul weighed in on an alleged 2024 gang rape at Ithaca's Cornell University. Hochul says Jane Doe's allegations are horrifying and raise serious questions about Cornell's campus culture. She claims in her lawsuit against one of the fraternities and the Ivy League school, she was drugged with ketamine, incapacitated, and sexually assaulted for hours by frat members who Snapchat other brothers to join in. A new ranking says the public university which gives students the best return on their investment is Georgia Tech.
2: The Princeton Review is out with its annual list ranking the top 50 best value colleges. For the fourth year in a row, Georgia Tech took the top spot among public schools with a score of 95 out of 99. Schools are measured on financial aid offerings, overall college costs, and academic rating. Number two on the best value list is the University of Virginia. Number three, the University of North Carolina at Chapel Hill. I'm Tammy Trujillo.
1: An illegal alien with 70 DWIs and a record of hit-and-run crashes is heading to federal prison in the U.S. for 6 years. The DOJ said Tuesday 46-year-old Fernando Salvador Perez Morales was sentenced to 6 years behind bars for coming back over the border illegally for the third time. Disney's laying off several hundred employees in its latest round of job cuts under new CEO Josh D'Amaro. I'm John Summers, USA Radio News.
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4: 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He was riding old Betsy the Stallion, tip-tapping away at his telegraph, when blam! Ran right into the side of the saloon.
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7: Weather. For Sheboygan, Indian River, and the Straits of Mackinac. Mostly cloudy through the afternoon. Showers in a high of 70. Southwest winds 10 to 15. Gust to 25. A chance of showers tonight. Low 60. Tomorrow a chance of showers. Thursday's high 69. Friday mostly sunny. High around 64. Looking ahead at the weekend, Saturday, mostly sunny, high 64. A little cooler on Sunday, a chance of showers and a high of 62. That's your forecast. I'm Tim O'Brien.
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2: I'm Beth Fisher. It's a shocking case that's outraged the country. Prosecutors in central New York reopening an investigation into a gang rape at a Cornell University fraternity. The now former student, identified as Jane Doe, alleges seven Chi Phi fraternity brothers forcibly drugged her with ketamine and took turns sexually assaulting her in 2024. Now we're learning that one of the accused is from Michigan. Scott Kretschmar is named as a defendant. He was a 2022 graduate of Marine City High School in St. Clair County. His attorney says he was only briefly in the room during the incident. Social media wrongfully reported that Kretschmar was a member of the Sterling Heights Police Force. Officials there say no one by that name has ever worked for the department. Another milestone in the Fish Pass Project in downtown Traverse City took place Tuesday as the main section of the Fish Pass pedestrian bridge was lowered into place by a large crane. Construction crews say the project is in its final phase and is expected to be complete next spring. It's a growing concern for the U.S. economy, a shortage of skilled trades workers.
3: The U.S. is going to need a lot of electricians, mechanics, and other skilled workers, 1.7 million a year. But a new study shows we're only training about half that number. The study, commissioned by a number of companies, including Ford, says that could hurt American competitiveness. The report recommends being clear about the need and the opportunities being provided for workers.
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2: Before you reach for an evening coffee or a Diet Coke, a new study warns it could ruin your sleep schedule. According to findings in the journal Sleep Medicine Reviews, cutting off caffeine 9 hours before bedtime is essential for optimal rest, or you risk losing up to 45 minutes of sleep. Health experts also suggest holding off on your morning brew for the first 90 minutes after waking up, which helps regulate stress hormones. I'm Beth Fisher for the Michigan News Network.
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2: For the Straits of Mackinac, Indian River, and Sheboygan, this afternoon, showers, mostly cloudy, high around 70. A chance of showers tonight, low 60. Tomorrow, a chance of showers and a high of 69.

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1: USA Radio News. I'm John Summers. A flight from Dubai to Israel had to make an emergency landing this morning after a fistfight broke out in the cockpit between two pilots. According to multiple reports, a Fly Dubai flight to Tel Aviv was diverted to an airport in Saudi Arabia because of an incident aboard the Boeing 737. An Israeli official says an emergency signal was transmitted after the pilots got into a physical altercation with each other. A dozen states across the Midwest, Plains, and Southwest are under a flood watch. Tropical moisture from Hurricane Polo's fueling the flood threat in the Southwest and central U.S. Across Texas, the Southern Plains, and the Midwest, moisture from Tropical Storm Rachel is pushing the flood threat later today through Friday. The Supreme Court made it easier to deport some illegal aliens to countries that aren't their own.
2: Tuesday, the High Court granted an emergency request from the Trump administration, blocking a lower court's ruling that had said such deportations are unlawful, saying the immigrants affected are not given a chance to raise concerns over safety risks before they're sent to countries to which they have no ties. In Tuesday's order, the Supreme Court said it would hear arguments on the case in December and then issue a definitive ruling. I'm Scott Carr.
1: President Trump hailed Tuesday's White House summit on artificial intelligence.
3: Trump and House Speaker Mike Johnson hosted Elon Musk and the heads of Anthropic,

0: OpenAI, NVIDIA, and others as fears grow over the rapid advancement of AI.
1: They love our country, they love the world, and they came together and they did something that few people really, it's almost like a constitution in a way.
0: Trump touted a document signed by the tech leaders that lays out a series of safety commitments around the advancement of AI. Trump said the leaders agreed to self-police themselves, and Johnson pledged government oversight without overregulation. I'm Mark Mayfield.
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2: The execution of Tennessee death row inmate Krista Pike has been stayed. The U.S. Court of Appeals Sixth Circuit issued the stay after further court review. This comes after the U.S. Supreme Court denied Pike's final request to stop the execution. Governor Bill Lee denied Pike's clemency Monday. A Miami County, Ohio jury found Caleb Flynn guilty on all nine counts, including aggravated murder in the February shooting death of his wife, Ashley. Judge Pratt reads the unanimous verdicts to nine counts.
4: Caleb C. Flynn, count one, guilty of aggravated murder. Count two, murder, guilty. Verdict on count three, guilty. Four, murder, guilty. Five, guilty. Six.
2: Prosecutors argued Flint killed his wife as she slept because he wanted to be with his mistress, while Flynn maintained an intruder was responsible. Caleb Flynn could face life in prison without parole. He'll find out at sentencing next week. Washington Governor Bob Ferguson signed an executive order to create a space council.
5: The goal is to keep Washington a global leader in the space economy. The space council will include representatives from the commercial space industry, aerospace manufacturing, and higher education. They want to look for ways Washington can add commercial launch capabilities. There are more than 90 space companies employing over 13,000 people in Washington. I'm Brad Ford.
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8: Port of Oregon, Indian River, and the Straits of Mackinac. Mostly cloudy through the afternoon. Showers in a high of 70. Southwest winds 10 to 15. Gust of 25. A chance of showers tonight, low 60. Tomorrow, a chance of showers. Thursday's high, 69. Friday, mostly sunny, high around 64. Looking ahead to the weekend, Saturday, mostly sunny, high 64. A little cooler on Sunday, a chance of showers and a high of 62. That's your forecast. I'm Tim O'Brien.

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2: I'm Beth Fisher. We're learning more about a terrible crash in Macomb County that's left two people dead. The Macomb County Sheriff's Department responded to a two-vehicle crash in Macomb Township late last night. Investigators say a 60-year-old man from Harrison Township was driving his truck without its headlights on when he crossed into the opposite lanes and crashed into another car driven by a 30-year-old man. Both were killed. Michigan's been recognized as a top 10 state to do business for the third straight year. The showing is in the Area Development's annual top states for doing business. Governor Gretchen Whitmer says Michigan is on the move and open for business. She says our talented workers, driven innovators, and entrepreneurs and growing businesses have made Michigan a top 10 state for the third year in a row. If you think that the sky at night is getting lighter, you're right.
3: That's according to the findings of a series of West Coast-based astronomers who conclude for the website science.org that because of artificial lights and pollution, the night sky is now 10% brighter than it was just a decade ago. In addition, scientists announced that 80% of the world's population currently lives under what they call light-polluted skies. That's adding to the brighter nights. Now, that in turn is created what scientists conclude are changes to the behavioral and psychological habits of people and animals who rely on darkness of night for things like hunting and sleep cycles. As for possible solutions, scientists believe limiting atmospheric pollution and changing how cities are lit at night will allow for the night to remain dark for the foreseeable future. Tony Ortiz for the Michigan News Network.
2: Ludington is holding its second annual Ludington Lumber Days this weekend, according to Brandy Miller, executive director of the Ludington Area Convention and Visitors Bureau.
4: We have the Platter Day pub crawl happening in downtown Ludington Friday night, October 2nd. That's really kind of our big kickoff event for the weekend. People can don their flannel and enjoy a night of exploring our outdoor social district in downtown Ludington.
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2: For the Straits of Mackinac, Indian River, and Sheboygan. This afternoon, showers, mostly cloudy, high around 70. A chance of showers tonight, low 60. Tomorrow, a chance of showers and high 69.
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1: USA Radio News, I'm John Summers. The execution of Tennessee death row inmate Krista Pike has been stayed. The U.S. Court of Appeals Sixth Circuit issued the stay after further court review. This comes after the U.S. Supreme Court denied Pike's final request to stop the execution. A flight from Dubai to Israel had to make an emergency landing this morning after a fistfight broke out in the cockpit between two pilots. According to multiple reports, a Fly Dubai flight to Tel Aviv was diverted to an airport in Saudi Arabia because of an incident aboard the Boeing 737. An Israeli official says an emergency signal was transmitted after the pilots got into a physical altercation with each other. Secretary of State Marco Rubio says Cuba has already fallen and calls it a failed state. He told Fox News Cuba doesn't have a functional economy. This as tensions rise between the U.S. and the island nation. He added the U.S. hopes Cuban officials open their eyes to alter the government internally and eventually bring economic freedom and political freedom first. Millions of people remain under coastal flood alerts as residents in the Northeast recover from a weekend of wild weather. Aaron McLaughlin reports the cleanup's underway after days of flooding rain, gusty winds, and strong storm surge.
2: Four people were also hospitalized in Brooklyn with minor injuries after being struck by a falling tree. Northeast residents now dealing with soaked neighborhoods and toppled trees.
1: In New York City, officials believe almost 1,000 trees came down across the five boroughs, including one in Brooklyn, which killed a man Saturday. As diesel prices soar to record highs, more than a dozen U.S. trucking companies have filed for bankruptcy during the last month. At least 16 have filed for either Chapter 7 or Chapter 11. From America's News Network, USA Radio News.
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1: Homeland Security warned about a Central American migrant caravan that crossed into Mexico and is moving north with hopes of reaching the border with Texas. Mark Krikorian with the Center for Immigration Studies predicts we will see more of these as we get closer to election time.
2: A lot of these folks may be thinking, well, if the Democrats take one or both houses of Congress, somehow that will make it easier for them to get in.
1: The Trump administration sent at least 5 grand jury subpoenas to Los Angeles County elections officials.
3: They ask for information about individual voters. It's reportedly connected with the National Criminal Investigation into Illegal Voting. Specifically, investigators are looking to identify non-citizens who have illegally cast ballots in U.S. elections. Partially redacted versions of the subpoenas were released to the L.A. Times after a public records request. Federal authorities in L.A. recently arrested a 30-year-old Honduran national who allegedly falsely claimed U.S. citizenship and fraudulently registered to vote. I'm Daniel Martindale.
1: President Trump wrapped up the Artificial Intelligence Summit at the White House Tuesday. He and House Speaker Mike Johnson hosted Elon Musk and the heads of Anthropic, OpenAI, NVIDIA, and others as fears grow over the rapid advancement of AI. Trump touted a document signed by the tech leaders laying out a series of safety commitments around the advancement of artificial intelligence. I'm John Summers, USA Radio News.
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7: WCBY News, I'm Mike Grisdale. An elderly Sheboygan area man was found safe yesterday after being reported missing earlier in the day. Sheboygan County Sheriff's Office says 85-year-old Glenn Farrar has dementia. He was reported missing Tuesday morning, last being seen at a restaurant in Onaway driving a Ford Flex. Then he was located safe shortly before 4 p.m. Sheriff Todd Ross thanking all those involved in the search. In Luce County, a Cedarville man has been arraigned on charges after being arrested for operating a vehicle while intoxicated following a crash that left 3 passengers seriously injured. State police say the single vehicle crash happened early Saturday morning, the intersection of M28 and M117. 27-year-old Donovan Brugman was arraigned in 92nd District Court, bond set at $10,000. Next court date is October 9th. In Mackinac City, it's a Village Council Candidate Forum this evening. Starts 6:30 at the new Mackinac City School Gym. All 4 candidates for council have been invited to participate. The public is welcome. It's at 6:30, the Mackinac City School Gym, sponsored in part by the Mackinac City Chamber of Commerce. In Sheboygan, they're looking for volunteers to help plant trees this Saturday. ReLeaf Michigan, statewide nonprofit tree organization, in partnership with the City of Sheboygan and Consumers Energy Foundation, looking for volunteers to help plant 20 trees in the recently renovated Kiwanis Park and the Gordon Turner Park in Sheboygan. It happens Saturday, October 3rd, starting at 8:45 a.m. The trees will be planted to replace those lost to storms and old age and to bring shade and beauty to both parks. Volunteers are asked to wear closed-toed shoes and comfortable clothing.

0: and bring a shovel, hand rake, and work gloves if they have them. The group will meet at Gordon Turner Park this Saturday, 8:45 a.m. to sign in, enjoy some refreshments, and watch a planting demonstration with the tree experts from ReLeaf, Michigan. 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No one matched all the numbers in last night's Mega Millions. That jackpot grows to $321 million Friday. Meanwhile, tonight's Powerball worth $409 million. 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We have another edition of Community Perspective coming up later this hour on Big Country Gold.
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4: For Sheboygan, Indian River, and the Straits of Mackinac, mostly cloudy through the afternoon, showers and a high of 70. Southwest winds 10 to 15, gust to 25. A chance of showers tonight, low 60. Tomorrow a chance of showers, Thursday's high 69. Friday mostly sunny, high around 64. Looking ahead to the weekend, Saturday mostly sunny, high 64. A little cooler on Sunday, a chance of showers and a high of 62. That's your forecast. I'm Tim O'Brien.
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0: 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St. Paul's United Methodist Church in Sheboygan is having a harvest dinner Saturday, October 10th, 5 to 7 p.m. It's a Swiss steak dinner with homemade pies for dessert. $15 for adults, $5 for children. St. Paul's also having a craft and bake sale that same day, October 10th. For more information, call 419-351-1134. There will be a Feeding America food distribution in St. Ignace, Wednesday, October 14th at Little Bear East Arena from 11 a.m. till 1 p.m. Fruits, vegetables, dairy, and baked goods available for those in need. Mackinac County Wellness Coalition is having a senior health expo Thursday, October 15th at Little Bear East Arena in St. Ignace. Goes from 11 till 2. Flu and COVID vaccines, plenty of vendors, door prizes, and a free lunch. That's October 15th at Little Bear. Mackinac Island hosting a community health and wellness fair Friday, October 16th, noon to 4 at the community hall. There will be vaccines available and plenty of health education materials. For more information, call 906-847-3582. A craft fair and lunch is happening at St. John Lutheran Church in Sheboygan, Saturday, October 17th. Craft fair plus the lunch by Jackie Tallman, 9 a.m. till 3 p.m., October 17th, St. John Lutheran, North Straits Highway, Sheboygan. The Northland Players Fall Musical, 1776, the musical, will be performed at the Sheboygan Opera House November 6th through the 14th. 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There is an early bird drawing during business before hours at Citizens National Bank, December 11th. 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
0: WCBY obituaries this afternoon, brought to you by Northern Michigan Memorials and Monuments. Richard Manoogian, a successful businessman in downstate Michigan, also a philanthropist, an art collector, and a devoted community member of Mackinac Island, passed away Friday, September 25th, at the age of 90. Richard served as a longtime member and former vice chair of the Mackinac Island State Park Commission. He'd been on that commission since 1999. During his decades of involvement with the island, Manoogian received appointments to the commission from four Michigan governors: Whitmer, Snyder, Granholm, and Engler. Richard and his wife Jane, very involved in the Mackinac Island community, longtime supporters of the Mackinac Straits Health System, Mackinac Island Medical Center, and the Mackinac Island Community Foundation. One of the true giants in Michigan business and philanthropy, it's important to reflect on Richard's journey to the top of the corporate world, and most importantly, how he put it to good use. The Masco Corporation grew into a major global company under his leadership, so grew his desire to give back. Richard leaves a vast legacy that will forever shape Detroit, Mackinac Island, and the Grosse Pointe communities where he and his wife Jane were longtime residents, contributing to many local civic endeavors, including the stunning new Schaap Center for the Performing Arts. Richard and Jane also regularly attended the Mackinac Policy Conference on the island and loaned parts of their world-class art collection to Grand Hotel for the enjoyment of attendees and visitors. Richard fully embraced his family's legacy by employing his skills, resources, and time to make communities a better place. In lieu of flowers and in his memory, he would be honored if donations were made to the following organizations: AGBU Alex and Marie Manoogian School, St. John's Armenian Church, and the Mackinac Island Community Foundation, specifically the Richard and Jane Manoogian Fund for the Conservation and Preservation of Open Spaces. Richard Manoogian, 90, of Grosse Pointe and Mackinac Island, passed away Friday, September 25th, at the age of 90. Norman Decker, 93, of Carp Lake, passed away September 24th at Metal Lodge of Sheboygan. Norman was born February 17th, 1933. The family plans to remember him privately. Arrangements handled by the Gaylord Community Funeral Home. Norman C. Decker, 93, of Carp Lake, passed passed away September 24th at Medal.

0: Lodge of Sheboygan. John Leslie, 77, of Sheboygan, passed away September 27th in Harbor Springs. John was born April 3rd, 1949. His complete obituary is being prepared. Honoring his wishes, the family says cremation will take place and no services are scheduled at this time. Arrangements handled by the Nordman Christian Funeral Home. John C. Leslie, 77, of Sheboygan, passed away in Harbor Springs September 27.
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2: 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Upcoming blood drives in St. Ignace. A blood drive is scheduled Wednesday, October 14th, noon till 4. That's at the VFW in St. Ignace on North State Street. Appointments are welcome. Walk-ins as time allows. For more information on the blood drive in St. Ignace, 906-430-4779. Another blood drive in St. Ignace. This will be Tuesday, October 27th, 2:30 till 7, the Fellowship Hall of the Lighthouse Assembly on Bertrand Street. Appointments are preferred. Walk-ins as time allows, October 27th at the St. Ignace Lighthouse Assembly. The Mackinac County Wellness Coalition having a senior health expo Thursday, October 15th at Little Bear East Arena, St. Ignace, 11 a.m. till 2 p.m. Flu and COVID vaccines, plenty of health care vendors, door prizes, and a free lunch. That's October 15th at Little Bear. Then Mackinac Island will host a community health and wellness fair Friday, October 16th, noon to 4, at the community hall on the island. There will be flu and COVID vaccines, plenty of health education materials. Admission is free. 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The Northern Care Center is a free clinic for the uninsured or underinsured. 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I'm Mike Grisdale, wishing you good day and good health.
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2: 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Baseball playoffs got underway with the wild card round yesterday. Scores from Tuesday, Yankees shut out the Red Sox 9-0, while the Padres shut out the Cubs 8-0. White Sox 6, Astros 3, and Braves beat the Phillies 5-3. NFL, Detroit Lions back on the practice field today, getting ready to head to Carolina this weekend for Sunday night football against the Panthers. Detroit, a 3.5-point favorite. 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College football, Michigan, 3-1, on the road for the first time this year, 5-point favorite at Minnesota. 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Central Michigan hosts Akron. Undefeated Ferris State travels to Northern Michigan. NHL, Red Wings getting ready for their season opener Friday when they host the New York Rangers. Red Wings hockey can be heard here on WCBY. NBA, Pistons opened training camp yesterday. Their first preseason game set for next Monday against Phoenix at Little Caesars. High school sports, Sheboygan boys soccer lost at Kalkaska yesterday, 9-2. Chiefs soccer at Boyne City tomorrow. Sheboygan volleyball lost to Kingsley in 3 sets last night. Chief volleyball at the Sioux tomorrow.

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2: I'm Beth Fisher. The Macomb County Sheriff's Office piecing together circumstances around a deadly crash last night. This was a two-vehicle wreck in Macomb Township just before midnight. Investigators say a 60-year-old man was driving his truck without headlights before crossing into the opposite lanes, crashing head-on with a car driven by a 30-year-old man. Both drivers were killed. It's a shocking case that's outraged the country. Prosecutors in central New York reopening an investigation into a gang rape at a Cornell University fraternity. The now former student, identified as Jane Doe, alleges seven Chi Phi fraternity brothers forcibly drugged her with ketamine and took turns sexually assaulting her back in 2024. Now we're learning that one of the accused is from Michigan. Scott Kretschmar is named as a defendant. Kretschmar's attorney says he was only briefly in the room during the incident. A very short hearing this morning for the man charged with first-degree murder in connection with the deadly stabbing of a Chipotle worker in downtown Detroit. The attorney, 42-year-old Devin Watson, Charles Longstreet, requested a competency test.
3: Your Honor, at this time, based on my preliminary investigation to the facts of the case, along with my initial interview with my client, I think it would be prudent at this time for the defense to request a competency evaluation for both competency to stand trial and criminal responsibility.
2: Watson accused of stabbing 34-year-old Jacoya Wicks multiple times before running away. The two did not know each other, but Wayne County Prosecutor Kim Worthy said that Watson planned out his acts before he acted. Reports say Watson had been hospitalized in July for acute psychosis and diagnosed with schizoaffective disorder. Another milestone in the Fish Pass project in downtown Traverse City took place Tuesday as the main section of the Fish Pass pedestrian bridge was lowered into place by a large crane. Construction crews say the project is expected to be complete next spring. I'm Beth Fisher for the Michigan News Network.
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3: Black Diamond Broadcasting, Mike Grisdale with more community perspective. We're going to talk about Mackinac Island. Even though it's no longer summer, it is fall and there's still lots to do and there's some awards to talk about. Our guest is Steph Castelline, Managing Director from Mackinac Island Tourist Bureau. Correct me if I'm wrong. Didn't you receive the award for best place to visit in the fall last year and now you've got it again?
4: You are correct. Yes, 2 years in a row we've been named the best place to visit for fall. We're so excited about this. And Mackinac Island is truly a great place to visit this time of the year.
3: This comes from the USA Today 10 Best Readers' Choice Awards. Not only a second year in a row for Mackinac Island in this category, but you've also had some other awards over the last couple years. Just means Mackinac Island is as popular as ever.
4: You're totally right, yes. You know, we've been fortunate. We were named the best summer travel destination. That's been the last 4 years in a row, the top spot for that, the best place to visit for fall the last 2 years. You know, I think we're just missing out on spring. We've got it covered.
3: So when we talk about the fall season on Mackinac, it's a little different than being there in the middle of the summer, isn't it?
4: It is. You know, once Labor Day comes around, after that, the island really becomes a different place. It's a lot slower. We have a lot smaller crowds and visitors. It's just more relaxed. You still get the same experiences and attractions that you would during the heart of summer. So carriage tours are still going. Fort Mackinac is still open. You can still rent bicycles and explore the beautiful trails. But it's just as the kids go back to school and everyone gets busy with sports and plays and everything going on, it really becomes kind of a different feeling again after Labor Day.
3: Now, people say the Straits is a beautiful place in the fall. You have the fall colors, and those are currently out there, aren't they?
4: Yeah, you know, I was just out taking pictures on Wednesday, and they're just starting to change. So it's such an exciting time. We're always a little bit delayed from our mainland neighbors because we're so insulated by the waters. And so it stays a little bit cooler here in general, and the colors just kind of take their time changing. So typically we see peak color toward the middle to end of October, but we're just starting to see those colors change. And it's fun, you know, as you explore the island, you know, we're just under 4 square miles. There's 70 miles of trails. It really is something different to see in each place. So you have the maples going up Grand Hill. You have some of the trees looking leading up to Fort Mackinac, the downtown area. And then you get to the interior of the island, and there's all sorts of different trees changing different colors. And so any which way you turn, there's always something to see.
3: And I would argue, even on the ferry ride over, or if you get to an elevated spot on the island, the colors from the UP and Round Island and the lighthouse out there are just as nice, aren't they?
4: Oh, absolutely. It's all the journey. The whole island and even getting here is a part of the journey. And so as you come across and you're going by St. Ignace or Mackinac City, and then you come on the north side of Mackinac Island by British Landing and start to see those colors, Boblo and Round Island, all of them. It's just a really neat network up here of beautiful communities, beautiful lands, and the Straits area is so magical.
3: Talking with Steph Castelline from the Mackinac Island Tourist Bureau. It's the fall season. You still have events. Matter of fact, the Fudge Festival is on the calendar pretty soon, isn't it?
4: It is. Yeah, our annual Mackinac Island Fall Fudge Festival is coming up October 6th.

0: second and third, so Friday and Saturday. Something new this year we're so excited about is we're bringing the Lumberjacks. The Jack Pine Lumberjack Show will be performing at Windermere Point. That's sponsored by Stormy Cromer. And we're bringing these guys over for the first time. They're going to do some log rolling, some chainsawing, and some competitions. And they're actually performing six shows. They're performing three times each day. And folks can come to that event for free. They'll be performing at Windermere Point. So we're so excited to have them.
1: Now, when we say fudge, of course, we're talking about the center of the universe there on Mackinac Island when it comes to fudge. Lots of different tasty things and a lot of events also throughout that weekend.
0: Yeah, so in addition to the Lumberjacks, there's so much going on. It really gives us a chance to celebrate fudge. Like you said, we are the fudge capital of the world. They make 10,000 pounds of fudge every single day, which is just blows my mind, that number. It's amazing. It's made fresh daily. And it's a great reason to celebrate fudge, all things fall, and have a whole lot of fun. So in addition to the Lumberjack Show, there's fudge-making demonstrations, and you can actually get behind the counter if your name is drawn and make your own fudge here with our fudge makers. There's hay rides, pumpkin painting. We're going to have live partner and line dancing out on the streets with West Michigan boot scooters, a speed jigsaw puzzle contest, and one of my favorites is Fudge Quest. It's kind of like geocaching and a scavenger hunt combined. We give you clues, you go out and find a box, and then come back to our office to redeem the prize. People have a lot of fun with that one.
1: And when we turn the calendar to October, people get ready for Halloween, and Mackinac Island has its own celebration for Halloween. Yeah. Tell us about that.
0: Yeah, it's coming up quickly. So we celebrate Halloween typically a weekend before actual Halloween. So if you're a Halloween fan, you can get two parties in. But our Halloween weekend this year is October 23rd through the 25th. You know, that includes the Great Turtle Trail Run, which is a half marathon run throughout the island. It includes a haunted trail and maze over at Grand Hotel. There's also trick-or-treating downtown for kids on Saturday, as well as adult-themed costume parties and live music in the evenings. Basically, the whole island comes together. That's really kind of the last weekend for the tourism season on the island. So you see almost everyone and their mom out for that last weekend, and it's just so much fun celebrating with your friends here on the island and with visitors.
1: Steph, for more information on Fudge Festival, the Halloween activities, or anything else Mackinac Island, what's the best way for people to find that out?
0: Yeah, I encourage folks to visit our website, MackinacIsland.org. That's the official website of the Tourism Bureau, so you'll find all the updated information, events, places to stay, things to do at MackinacIsland.org. I
1: 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Mackinac Island recently named number one best place to visit for fall by USA Today 10 Best Reader's Choice Awards. She also mentioned the Fudge Festival and Halloween activities. Steph, thank you so much. Have a great fall on the island.
0: Thank you.
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2: 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For the Straits of Mackinac, Indian River, and Sheboygan. This afternoon, showers, mostly cloudy, high around 70. A chance of showers tonight, low 60. Tomorrow, a chance of showers and high 69. Big Country.

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2: USA Radio News, I'm Ron Warner. The Supreme Court will begin its new term on Monday as confidence in the court slides.
3: Views of the courts are the lowest they've been since Gallup started polling on the institution in 1972. 46% of Americans say they have a great deal or a fair amount of trust in the judicial branch of the federal government. 34% of U.S. adults approve of the job the court is doing. But 43% describe the Supreme Court as being too conservative. That ties the high measured last year. 35%, a new low, say it's about right ideologically. I'm Rory O'Neill.
2: Six Flags Magic Mountain is permanently closing its popular X2 roller coaster.
4: It follows a series of lawsuits and claims of riders suffering traumatic brain injuries. The ride has been closed since early July after the two most recent injuries. In 2022, a man collapsed after riding the roller coaster and died several days later. Brian Ording, the park's president, says X2 consistently passed a multitude of safety tests, but cites ride safety and guest attendance concerns. I'm Daniel Martindale.
2: Disney has conducted another round of layoffs. Tammy Trujillo has the details.
5: Multiple reports say the company laid off hundreds of employees on Tuesday. It's the third round of layoffs since CEO Josh D'Amaro took over the role in March. Human resources and tech were the hardest hit departments this time around. In a letter to shareholders last month, D'Amaro said the company remains focused on reducing costs. Disney has also offered early retirement packages to longtime executives.
2: A historic headline in higher education. Natalie Rodriguez with details on a hefty gift.
6: Billionaire hedge fund manager Ken Griffin has announced a record-shattering $3 billion gift to Carnegie Mellon University.

0: University. It marks the largest single donation by an individual to a U.S. university in history, with $2 billion dedicated to building a brand new tech campus right in Miami's Wynwood neighborhood.
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1: Former special counsel Jack Smith was on Capitol Hill Tuesday, testifying before the Senate Judiciary Committee.
4: Republicans have long maintained Smith used possibly illegal tactics while investigating President Trump's alleged efforts to challenge the results of the 2020 election.
5: I made those decisions without regard to President Trump's political association, activities, beliefs, or candidacy in the 2024 presidential election.
4: In his opening statement, Smith said the charges against President Trump were the result of the evidence. He went on to say that he stands by his decisions as special counsel, including bringing charges against Trump. Judiciary Chairman Senator Chuck Grassley has claimed Smith unconstitutionally subpoenaed phone records of more than a dozen Republican members of Congress. I'm Mark Mayfield.
1: NYPD is reviewing its officers' use of data from Flock Safety and creating department rules for using vendors like Flock that the city does not have contracts with.
6: That news from the department Tuesday, one day after advocacy groups reported that two dozen NYPD officers had used Flock's database more than 1,700 times. There will now be set rules and guidelines for turning to any outside data company. Those officers did not violate department rules since there were none. While the department does not work with Flock, it does work with a similar firm and runs its own network of license plate readers. In New York, I'm Andrew Whitman.
1: I'm Ron Warner, USA Radio News.
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8: Big Country Gold. For Sheboygan, Indian River, and the Straits of Mackinac, mostly cloudy through the afternoon, showers and a high of 70. Southwest winds 10 to 15, gust to 25. A chance of showers tonight, low 60. Tomorrow a chance of showers, Thursday's high 69. Friday mostly sunny, high around 64. Looking ahead at the weekend, Saturday mostly sunny, high 64. A little cooler on Sunday, a chance of showers and a high of 62. That's your forecast. I'm Tim O'Brien.
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2: I'm Ryan Racker. Kalamazoo police have a suspect in custody following a homicide earlier this week. Investigators believe the death of Amore Harris was in retaliation for a fatal shooting of another woman over the weekend. Yesterday, police searched the home and arrested of a 19-year-old man on suspicion of murder and felony firearm. Police say neither of these women were involved in the conflicts that led to their deaths. And if you think that the sky at night is getting lighter, you're right.
3: That's according to the findings of a series of West Coast-based astronomers who conclude for the website science.org that because of artificial lights and pollution, the night sky is now 10% brighter than it was just a decade ago. In addition, scientists announced that 80% of the world's population currently lives under what they call light-polluted skies. That's adding to the brighter nights. Now that in turn is created what scientists conclude are changes to the behavioral and psychological habits of people and animals who rely on darkness of night for things like hunting and sleep cycles. As for possible solutions, scientists believe limiting atmospheric pollution and changing how cities are lit at night will allow for the night to remain dark for the foreseeable future. Tony Ortiz for the Michigan News Network.
2: And it's a growing concern for the U.S. economy, a shortage of skilled trade workers.
4: The U.S. is going to need a lot of electricians, mechanics, and other skilled workers. 1.7 million a year. But a new study shows we're only training about half that number. The study, commissioned by a number of companies, including Ford, says that could hurt American competitiveness. The report recommends being clear about the need and the opportunities being provided for workers.
5: Jeff Gilbert for the Michigan News Network.
2: And another worker has died on the job this past week in Richland. A 34-year-old was working farm equipment and performing preventative maintenance on a grain truck. They say the victim's head became caught between the tailgate and the bed of the truck. That victim becomes the 38th worker to die on the job this year alone. I'm Ryan Ranker for the Michigan News Network.
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2: For the Straits of Mackinac, Indian River, and Sheboygan. This afternoon, showers, mostly cloudy, high around 70. A chance of showers tonight, low 60. Tomorrow, a chance of showers and a high of 69.
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1: USA Radio News, I'm Ron Warner. An arrest has been made in the Brooklyn hit-and-run death of former Nickelodeon star Keanna Underwood.
2: Michael Griffiths was arrested this weekend, charged with leaving the scene of an accident resulting in death and other counts. The 72-year-old is believed to have been behind the wheel of a vehicle that struck and killed Underwood in Brownsville back in January. Police have said Underwood was in a crosswalk when she was hit by a black Ford SUV before subsequently being struck by another vehicle. Underwood was in the hit Nickelodeon show All That and also voiced Fuchsia Glover for Nick Jr.'s Little Bill. In New York, I'm Natalie Migliori.
1: A new report says that Sean Diddy Combs, convicted of transporting people across state lines for sexual encounters, is living the high life in prison.
3: That report from NBC News says Diddy has men who cook and clean for him in his New Jersey federal prison, make his bed, and give him massages. They say Combs has an illegal cell phone and uses it to view nude and sexually explicit images, has access to recreational antidepressants, and booze smuggled in by guards, among other contraband privileges. A spokesman for Combs said the media is portraying, quote, ordinary prison life as news. In New Jersey, I'm Andrew Whitman.
1: McDonald's is testing a new advertising network.
4: The pilot is underway at 450 company-owned U.S. locations, with ads appearing on drive-through menu boards after customers' orders. The company says the McDonald's media network could expand to self-service kiosks and other screens, with a goal of generating $1 billion in revenue. McDonald's is following retailers like Amazon and Walmart, which already bring in billions from digital advertising. The move comes as McDonald's plans to invest $8.5 billion through 2036 to modernize restaurants and expand its technology. I'm Tammy Trujillo.
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1: President Trump is hailing Tuesday's White House summit on artificial intelligence.
2: Trump and House Speaker Mike Johnson hosted Elon Musk and the heads of Anthropic, OpenAI, NVIDIA, and others as fears grow over the rapid advancement of AI.
3: They love our country and they love the world, and they came together and they did something that few people really, it's almost like a constitution in a way.
2: Trump touted a document signed by the tech leaders that lays out a series of safety commitments around the advancement of AI. Trump said the leaders agreed to self-police themselves, and Johnson pledged government oversight without overregulation. The president said AI is vital to American growth and pledged that artificial intelligence will henceforth be called superintelligence. I'm Mark Mayfield.
1: New York City council members are discussing a legislative package designed to protect e-bike riders at a hearing today.
4: Council member Sean Abreu is highlighting the surge in e-bike usage and with that a rise in e-bike-related crashes. More than 500 so far this year.
5: We have e-motos traveling at automobile speeds, illegally sold as e-bikes.
4: Council member Virginia Maloney.
6: We need to get illegal, high-powered devices off our streets, strengthen enforcement, and demand greater responsibility from delivery companies.
4: 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In New York, I'm Scott Pringle.
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9: For Sheboygan, Indian River, and the Straits of Mackinac. Mostly cloudy through the afternoon. Showers in a high of 70. Southwest winds 10 to 15. Gust to 25. A chance of showers tonight, low 60. Tomorrow, a chance of showers. Thursday's high, 69. Friday, mostly sunny, high around 64. Looking ahead at the weekend, Saturday, mostly sunny, high 64. A little cooler on Sunday, a chance of showers and a high of 62. That's your forecast. I'm Tim O'Brien.
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2: Simon Edvinson has returned to his native country of Sweden despite the start of the season in just 48 hours for the Red Wings. Opening night in the NHL was yesterday, but Detroit doesn't play its first game until Friday. It's unlikely that Edvinson will play in that game as he remains unsigned as a restricted free agent. Detroit had a chance to extend Edvinson for 8 years this summer, but missed the deadline to do so, meaning the longest extension it can sign him to would be a 7-year deal now. Conflicting reports are torn on what type of deal the Wings would prefer, a long-term one to keep Edvinson here for the future, or a short-term contract that gives them more flexibility later. The Wings host the Rangers at home this Friday. In the MLB, Game 1 in the wildcard rounds yesterday. Game 2, the same schedule today. The day starts with Braves and Phillies in Atlanta at 2 o'clock. At 5 o'clock, the White Sox look to sweep the Astros in Houston. The Red Sox face elimination in New York at 8 o'clock, as do the Cubs at 10 o'clock tonight against the Padres. I'm Brendan Shabath for the Michigan News Network.
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0: Hi, I'm Mike Avery, and here's what's coming up this week on Outdoor Magazine. First, Mike Horswell on processing your own venison, then Bill Hahn of Jay's Sporting Goods. In our second hour, UP fishing guide Connor Backus on fall fishing. Lobbyist Bill Jackson talks about a new conservation group. And more on Michigan sportsmen against hunger in the Ask Avery segment. And in hour number three, we're waterfowl hunting with Captain Jeff Godey.
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0: Big Country Gold salutes the tip of the mitt. A great place to be.
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2: I'm Ryan Racker. The Michigan Cannabis Regulatory Agency fines a business for sending people dirt instead of marijuana. 20 medical marijuana grower licenses held by GP Holdings has been revoked, and the company received a $2 million fine for violations out of its Clare location. The CRA says the company sent processors packages that were labeled and identified as marijuana flower, but samples from the three packages contained no THC. Investigators say the material inside was dirt or mulch-like. A man charged with first-degree premeditated murder in connection with a deadly stabbing in downtown Detroit will undergo a competency hearing.
3: It was about a two-minute hearing, but the attorney for 42-year-old Devon Watson asked a judge to order a competency exam to be sure that Watson understands the first-degree murder charges against him and can assist the attorney. The judge granted the request. Watson is accused of stabbing to death 34-year-old Jaquia Wicks, who was just taking a break from her downtown Detroit Chipotle job. There's still a memorial to Wicks in the alley where she was stabbed. Now, the judge set a December date for that competency exam.
4: Charlie Langton for the Michigan News Network.
2: And the Cornell 7 gang rape case is being watched from all over the world, and there's a connection to Michigan. Prosecutors in central New York say they are reopening the investigation of alleged gang rape at a Cornell University fraternity in 2024 after a civil lawsuit filed earlier this month sparked outrage about the incident. Seven fraternity brothers were named in the lawsuit, including Scott Kretschmar, a Michigan native who graduated from Marine City High School in St. Clair County in 2022. Kretschmar's attorney said as his client didn't participate in any of the sexual acts she described. And a United States ban on Canadian imports went into effect Tuesday. This includes dairy products, motorcycles, and some alcoholic beverages. It amounts to around $880 billion of two-way trade between U.S. and Canada. I'm Ryan Racker for the Michigan News Network.
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9: This is Mike Avery with another Outdoor Magazine Minute. Veteran angler Don Barnard says fall muskie fishing is a lot like hunting for whitetails.
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9: If you get a muskie to follow your bait back to the boat, Don Barnard says there's a trick to try to get him to bite.
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3: 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This afternoon, showers, mostly cloudy, high around 70. A chance of showers tonight, low 60. Tomorrow, a chance of showers and high 69.
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1: USA Radio News, I'm Ron Warner. A White House order directs federal agencies to develop new methods to reduce tick and mosquito populations, including non-chemical controls and biotechnology. It sets a goal of cutting invasive mosquito populations in Washington, D.C. by 90% and ticks by 50% by 2028, while also expanding research into diseases such as Lyme disease and alpha-gal syndrome. More than half of U.S. states now restrict foreign ownership of farmland, while foreign interests hold about 46 million acres nationwide.
2: At the end of calendar year 2022, a supermajority of states in the United States affirmatively allowed for foreign ownership, regardless of country of origin. 30 or so states now have some type of restriction on foreign ownership.
1: Harrison Pittman of the National Agricultural Law Center went on to tell RFD-TV that most foreign-owned acreage belongs to investors from allied countries, while many new restrictions target nations considered adversaries. Miss Rachel is facing criticism over her increasingly outspoken political activism. The children's entertainer says she is political and has defended speaking out on Gaza, immigration, and other issues. Critics argue parents may not expect political messaging from a trusted children's educator, while Miss Rachel says parents can decide what their children watch. If you're a New Yorker looking for love but on a budget, Zelle wants to help.
3: New York is one expensive city, especially if you're single. Zelle's new Economics of Dating report found that 84% of Gen Z and millennial singles say rising costs have impacted their dating lives. Well, now the Cash App wants to play Cupid. It's sponsoring Fare Free Thursdays on NYC ferries through the month of October. Zelle's also out with an NYC affordable date night guide filled with low-cost suggestions in all five boroughs near the ferry landings, so couples can spend time together without overspending. In New York, I'm Daria Albinger.
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1: A federal appeals court has halted the execution of a Tennessee woman an hour before it was scheduled to begin this morning.
6: Krista Pike was scheduled to receive a lethal injection at the Riverbend Maximum Security Institution in Nashville. The 50-year-old Pike was convicted of a murder that she committed in 1995 when she was 18. An hour before the scheduled execution, the Sixth Circuit Court of Appeals issued a stay. The court wants to review Pike's claims of sexual and physical abuse as a child. It's not known if the Tennessee attorney

0: Attorney General is appealing the ruling. Pike would have been the first woman executed in Tennessee in more than 200 years. I'm Paul Miles.
1: Canadian Prime Minister Mark Carney has announced a $1.2 billion investment into ocean conservation. The money will expand Coast Guard marine monitoring, improve emergency response, and protect marine life. The announcement comes ahead of a Thursday deadline on a proposed pipeline from Alberta to British Columbia's Pacific Coast. President Trump is expected to soon announce South Korea's new investment projects in the U.S. under a bilateral trade agreement reached last year.
2: Those investments include $54 billion for a liquefied natural gas project in Alaska and a large gas-fired power plant in Texas. South Korea says there are also plans to build 8 large nuclear reactors in the U.S. The announcement could come as soon as today. I'm Tammy Trujillo.
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3: 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I just want to warn you, traffic is tough out there.
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8: For Sheboygan, Indian River, and the Straits of Mackinac. Mostly cloudy through the afternoon. Showers and a high of 70. Southwest winds 10 to 15. Gust to 25. A chance of showers tonight. Low 60. Tomorrow a chance of showers. Thursday's high 69. Friday mostly sunny. High around 64. Looking ahead at the weekend, Saturday mostly sunny, high 64. A little cooler on Sunday, a chance of showers and a high of 62. That's your forecast. I'm Tim O'Brien.
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go on being me once my eulogy's been read. 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
2: I'm Ryan Racker. Detroit Lions star is back in the news.
3: The Oakland County Prosecutor's Office has confirmed that Lions wide receiver Jameson Williams was investigated for an alleged domestic violence incident that occurred August 6th. Quote, the investigation included a review of statements, photos, videos, and communications between the alleged victim and Jameson Williams. Investigators also sought additional information from the alleged victim. Based on the facts presented to us at this time, the Novi police and our office jointly concluded that there is no cause to file charges against Mr. Williams, end quote. The Lions say they are aware of the situation as well.
4: Jeremy Otto, Michigan News Network.
2: And a missing elderly man from Sheboygan County has been found safe. Sheriff's office were searching for 85-year-old Glenn Farrer, who has dementia and short-term memory loss. And yesterday, after a day of searching, crews located his vehicle, followed fresh footprints, and located Farrer. He was medically evaluated and returned to family. Lincoln Park residents are fighting against a huge water rate increase. The approved rate hike is now in effect and expected to raise their bills 15% to 28%. Speaking at Monday's city council meeting, this woman, who's a caretaker, says an increase like this could be detrimental for those on fixed income.
5: So that fixed income folks do not have to deal with a $600 a year increase without even adding water usage into it, because that's what that did. So I'm asking y'all to lower that so that the difference is lower. So for example, if it was only $20 a month, that would help a lot. It could literally be the difference between life and death.
2: And the money will be used to repair and replace aging infrastructure and rate increases earlier this year by the Great Lakes Water Authority. And another milestone in the Fish Pass Project in Traverse City took place Tuesday afternoon as the main section of the Fish Pass pedestrian

0: pedestrian bridge was lowered into place by a large crane. I'm Ryan Recker for the Michigan News Network.
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5: For the Straits of Mackinac, Indian River, and Sheboygan, this afternoon, showers, mostly cloudy, high around 70. A chance of showers tonight, low 60. Tomorrow, a chance of showers and a high of 69.
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1: USA Radio News, I'm Ron Warner. White House aide Natalie Harp reportedly attended sermons by prominent pastor David Jeremiah as a teenager and later worked in his church office. Her estranged brother says Harp became deeply involved in Jeremiah's California megachurch before joining President Trump's team in 2022. Harp has since become a close Trump aide. A former American Idol contestant has been convicted of murdering his wife in Ohio.
2: A jury found Caleb Flynn guilty of killing his wife Ashley in their Tip City home earlier this year. Prosecution said Flynn killed her because he wanted to be free to marry his mistress. Flynn had claimed an intruder killed her while the two slept in different rooms. I'm Mark Mayfield.
1: A federal judge has dismissed Riley Gaines' lawsuit against the NCAA over its policy allowing transgender athletes to compete in women's college sports. The judge ruled Gaines lacked standing to challenge the policy. Gaines plans to appeal, while the NCAA says its current policy complies with President Trump's executive order. Two Indian nationals have been charged in an alleged scheme to smuggle and sell counterfeit Ozempic in the U.S. Prosecutors say Swapnadip Roy and Vicky Ramancha obtained fake medication from China and sold it to U.S. distributors at deep discounts. Roy was extradited from Italy and pleaded not guilty. Ramancha remains at large. Halloween is coming up, and the push for a costume is on. It's an $860 million industry, but that's not for people. It's for pets.
3: The National Retail Federation says 30 million people will dress up their pets for Halloween at a cost of about $30 per outfit. The American Kennel Club says most pets don't like costumes, but will allow for extra attention and treats. And you can dress up your cat, although they'll be less agreeable. But you could incorporate it into your costume if you're going full-on slasher, because cats have claws, very sharp claws. I'm Bree Tennis.
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1: A Fly Dubai flight from Dubai to Tel Aviv made an emergency landing in Tabuk, Saudi Arabia, after an altercation between the pilots. Israeli officials say the co-pilot stabbed the captain and apparently tried to crash the plane. Passengers and crew reportedly intervened, helping stabilize the aircraft. Flight tracking data shows the jet dropped thousands of feet in a matter of minutes. Both pilots were hospitalized. Fly Dubai says the exact circumstances and motive remain under investigation. The Supreme Court is making it easier to deport some immigrants to countries that aren't their own.
2: On Tuesday, the High Court granted an emergency request from the Trump administration, blocking a lower court's ruling that had said such deportations are unlawful, saying the immigrants affected are not given a chance to raise concerns over safety risks before they're sent to countries to which they have no ties. In Tuesday's order, the Supreme Court said it would hear arguments on the case in December and then issue a definitive ruling. I'm Scott Carr.
1: Smart ring maker Aura is delaying its plans to go public.
3: The company had been looking to raise more than $2 billion and start trading on the NASDAQ today. But now Aura says it's putting the IPO on hold because of uncertainty in the market, despite what it says is strong demand. The company reported $500 million in revenue in 2024, $1 billion in 2025, and is expected to reach close to $2 billion this year. I'm Tammy Trujillo.
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6: For Sheboygan, Indian River, and the Straits of Mackinac, mostly cloudy through the afternoon, showers and a high of 70. Southwest winds 10 to 15, gust to 25. A chance of showers tonight, low 60. Tomorrow, a chance of showers. Thursday's high, 69. Friday, mostly sunny, high around 64. Looking into the weekend, Saturday, mostly sunny, high 64. A little cooler on Sunday, a chance of showers and a high of 62. That's your forecast. I'm Tim O'Brien.

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2: I'm Ryan Racker. Kalamazoo police have a suspect in custody following a homicide earlier this week. Investigators believe the death of Amari Harris was in retaliation for a fatal shooting of another woman over the weekend. Yesterday, police searching the home, arresting a 19-year-old man on suspicion of murder and felony firearm. Police say neither of these women were involved in the conflicts that led to their deaths. Detroit schools are giving students incentives to come to class today, which is count day across Michigan.
3: In many ways, count day, October the 7th, is arguably the most important day of the school year. Not necessarily for what is learned in the classroom, but the fact that it determines 90% of a school's per pupil funding from the state of Michigan, depending on how many students are in the seats. Here's Detroit Public Schools Community District Superintendent Dr. Nikolai Vitti.
4: If a student does not attend that day, but has an unexcused absence 10 days after that, it's a 10-day window, then we can still count that student as officially enrolled in DPSCD.
3: NVD says Detroit schools have a lot of activities planned to maximize student attendance. John Hewitt for the Michigan News Network.
2: Skilled trade jobs are growing, but new workers aren't arriving to take them. They say it's why employers, educators, and policymakers need to work together to support these good-paying jobs and to help them find them. As part of the new findings of a report from the Alliance for America's Skilled Trades, here's Maria Flynn, president and CEO of Jobs for the Future.
5: For young people, too often they aren't aware of these jobs, or they may have a negative perception of these jobs. So I think the opportunity that exists, particularly here in Michigan, is to really build awareness of these opportunities.
2: And another worker has died on the job in Richland over the weekend. 34-year-old working on a farm had their head caught between a tailgate and the bed of a truck, becoming the 38th worker to die on the job this year. I'm Ryan Recker for the Michigan News Network.
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5: Weather.
4: For the Straits of Mackinac, Indian River, and Sheboygan. Tonight, mostly cloudy. A chance of showers this evening, low 60. A chance of showers tomorrow, high around 69. Mostly sunny on Friday, high 64.
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1: USA Radio News, I'm Ron Warner. President Trump has signed an executive order requiring all branches of the federal government to start calling AI superintelligence.
2: The order signed Tuesday states that going forward, all federal websites, documents, and press releases will no longer mention AI, but only superintelligence. Trump signed the order after a luncheon at the White House with tech CEOs, including Elon Musk, and said super is the best word of all, and it's the simplest, so we're going to be naming it SI, superintelligence. He added, quote, "We don't want to hear artificial intelligence because it's not artificial." I'm Tammy Trujillo.
1: More than a dozen U.S. trucking companies have filed for bankruptcy in the last month as diesel prices climbed to record highs.
3: At least 16 have filed for either Chapter 7 or Chapter 11, including Shoco Transport and Globemaster. While trucking companies face many pressures besides the price of fuel, the cost of diesel hit an all-time high last week of $6.53 a gallon. That's an increase of $2.76 over the past year, according to AAA. I'm Michael Kastner.
1: Walmart is pushing back on concerns that new digital shelf labels could lead to personalized pricing. CEO John Furner says Walmart does not use income, shopping history, or customers' willingness to pay to set prices and won't do so in the future. The labels are being rolled out nationwide. Police in southern Arizona say a potential new ransom note in the kidnapping of 84-year-old Nancy Guthrie is not credible.
4: The Pima County Sheriff's Department released a statement on Tuesday. The mother of Today Show co-host Savannah Guthrie was abducted from her Tucson area home in early February, sparking a massive search alongside several unconfirmed and fraudulent demands. Officials have declined to release details regarding the contents of the latest note. Police said they will continue to review reported messages for credibility. In Phoenix, I'm Mark Mayfield.
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1: Will the NBA champion New York Knicks visit the Trump White House?
2: The answer may depend on who you consider Knicks. In June, team owner James Dolan proclaimed on the radio that President Trump had invited the team and that the team said yes. While Dolan may go on Tuesday, Knicks head coach Mike Brown told reporters it'll be a group decision, one that hasn't been made yet. And he didn't say when the team would decide. They play in Washington in December. No NBA champion has visited the White House in either of Donald Trump's two terms. In New York, I'm Andrew Whitman.
1: A historic headline in higher education. Natalie Rodriguez with details on a hefty gift.
3: Billionaire hedge fund manager Ken Griffin has announced a record-shattering $3 billion gift to Carnegie Mellon University. It marks the largest single donation by an individual to a U.S. university in history, with $2 billion dedicated to building a brand new tech campus right in Miami's Wynwood neighborhood.
1: Six Flags Magic Mountain is permanently closing its popular X2 roller coaster.
4: It follows a series of lawsuits and claims of riders suffering traumatic brain injuries. The ride has been closed since early July after the two most recent injuries. In 2022, a man collapsed after riding the roller coaster and died several days later. Brian Ording, the park's president, says X2 consistently passed a multitude of safety tests, but cites ride safety and guest attendance concerns. I'm Daniel Martindale.
1: I'm Ron Warner, USA Radio News.
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7: WCBY News, I'm Mike Grisdale. An elderly Sheboygan area man was found safe yesterday after being reported missing earlier in the day. Sheboygan County Sheriff's Office says 85-year-old Glenn Farrar has dementia. He was reported missing Tuesday morning, last being seen at a restaurant in Onaway driving a Ford Flex. Then he was located safe shortly before 4 p.m. Sheriff Todd Ross thanking all those involved in the search. In Luce County, a Cedarville man has been arraigned on charges after being arrested for operating a vehicle while intoxicated following a crash that left 3 passengers seriously injured. State police say the single vehicle crash happened early Saturday morning, the intersection of M28 and M117. 27-year-old Donovan Brugman was arraigned in 92nd District Court. Bond set at $10,000. Next court date is October 9th. In Mackinac City, it's a Village Council Candidate Forum this evening. Starts 6:30 at the new Mackinac City School Gym. All 4 candidates for council have been invited to participate. The public is welcome. It's at 6:30, the Mackinac City School Gym, sponsored in part by the Mackinac City Chamber of Commerce. In Sheboygan, they're looking for volunteers to help plant trees this Saturday. ReLeaf Michigan, statewide nonprofit tree organization, in partnership with the City of Sheboygan and Consumers Energy Foundation, looking for volunteers to help plant 20 trees in the recently renovated Kiwanis Park and the Gordon Turner Park in Sheboygan. Happens Saturday, October 3rd, starting at 8:45 a.m. The trees will be planted to replace those lost to storms and old age and to bring shade and beauty to both parks. Volunteers are asked to wear closed-toed shoes and comfortable clothing and bring a shovel, hand rake, and work gloves if they have them. The group will meet at Gordon Turner Park this Saturday, 8:45 a.m. to sign in, enjoy some refreshments, and watch a planting demonstration with the tree experts from ReLeaf Michigan.

0: Michigan. 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No one matched all the numbers in last night's Mega Millions. That jackpot grows to $321 million Friday. Meanwhile, tonight's Powerball worth $409 million. WCBY is your local station. 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
4: For Sheboygan, Indian River, and the Straits of Mackinac. Tonight, mostly cloudy skies. A chance of showers this evening, low around 60. A chance of showers Thursday. Tomorrow's high, 69. Mostly sunny Friday, high 64. A look into the weekend, mostly sunny on Saturday, high 64. Sunday, a chance of showers, a little bit cooler, high 62. That's your forecast. I'm Tim O'Brien.
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0: 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St. Paul's United Methodist Church in Sheboygan is having a harvest dinner Saturday, October 10th, 5 to 7 p.m. It's a Swiss steak dinner with homemade pies for dessert. $15 for adults, $5 for children. St. Paul's also having a craft and bake sale that same day, October 10th. For more information, call 419-351-1134. There will be a Feeding America food distribution in St. Ignace, Wednesday, October 14th, at Little Bear East Arena, from 11 a.m. till 1 p.m. Fruits, vegetables, dairy, and baked goods available for those in need. Mackinac County Wellness Coalition is having a senior health expo Thursday, October 15th at Little Bear East Arena in St. Ignace. Goes from 11 till 2. Flu and COVID vaccines, plenty of vendors, door prizes, and a free lunch. That's October 15th at Little Bear. Mackinac Island hosting a community health and wellness fair Friday, October 16th, noon to 4 at the community hall. There will be vaccines available and plenty of health education materials. For more information, call 906-847-3582. A craft fair and lunch is happening at St. John Lutheran Church in Sheboygan, Saturday, October 17th. Craft fair plus the lunch by Jackie Tallman, 9 a.m. till 3 p.m., October 17th, St. John Lutheran, North Straits Highway, Sheboygan. The Northland Players Fall Musical, 1776, the musical, will be performed at the Sheboygan Opera House November 6th through the 14th. For details, visit theoperahouse.org. Sheboygan Area Chamber of Commerce Beacon of Fortune Raffle will be held Saturday, January 23rd at the Knights of Columbus Hall in Sheboygan. 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There is an early bird drawing during business before hours at Citizens National Bank December 11th. 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
2: Restricted free agent Simon Edvinson is not with the Red Wings as he awaits a new deal. Instead, he's skating with his old pro team in Sweden. Todd McClellan offers the latest on injured forward Dylan Larkin as well.
3: He's still working through his injury and day-to-day.
4: But no word one way or another.
3: No definitive, hey, he's going to play Friday or Sunday, or we're still working through it.
2: The Athletic is reporting the Pistons' $200 million contract offer to Jalen Duren no longer includes a weight clause. The weight clause reportedly was not received well by Duren and his camp. And the thought is now that talks may pick up again, tomorrow is the deadline for Duren to either take the Pistons' long-term extension or accept the one-year qualifying offer. Lions wide receiver Jameson Williams was investigated for an alleged act of domestic violence, but the Oakland County Prosecutor's Office did not file any charges after a review of statements, photos, videos, and communications. The Green Bay Packers have also picked up former Lions offensive lineman Kevin Zeitler. Jeremy Otto, Michigan News Network.
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2: I'm Ryan Racker. Not everyone supports a proposed gas tax holiday. Lawmakers are considering a number of ways to help ease some of the pain at the pump. Gas prices hovering around $4.50 a gallon. One of the proposals would pause the gas tax, which is collected to fund road projects. Michigan Infrastructure and Transportation Association says the gas tax holiday would put the paychecks and jobs of road workers at risk. They estimate a three-month pause would result in a $600 million loss to road work funding. Domestic violence leaders, law enforcement, and survivors are calling on the Michigan legislature to make personal protection orders free to serve. Michigan is one of the only seven states that require survivors to pay for the PPO. It could cost up to $100, and the cost results in an estimated 20% of PPOs never getting served. Here's Genesee County Sheriff Chris Swanson.
3: This has to be a total holistic law enforcement movement. State police, every county sheriff, all the chiefs in the state of Michigan, all together. It can't not be done just by one agency. So,
2: bears across Michigan are getting ready for the winter, which means they need to focus on eating as much food as they can to last them to the spring. DNR bear, fur bear, and small game specialist Cody Norton says these bears are spending up to 20 hours a day foraging and can eat 20,000 calories a day.
4: A larger bear that has a whole bunch of food sources available to them, they can put on up to 3 pounds per day from consuming that and gain 20% of their summer body weight. For the smaller bears, they can actually double in size. They can gain 100% of their summer weight.
2: And after a third grader brought a loaded gun into a school last week, Battle Creek Public Schools are adding weapons detection systems into some of their elementary schools. The incident at N.J. Kellogg Elementary School, September 22nd. The gun went off. No one was hurt. Wood TV reports the systems will be added to four schools. I'm Ryan Recker for the Michigan News Network.
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6: Black Diamond Broadcasting, Mike Grisdale, chance to talk about an upcoming event kind of turning into a tradition here in Sheboygan County, Tractors and Treats, October 9th, 10th, and 11th at the Sheboygan Fairgrounds. It's put together by the Michigan Classic Tractor and Farm Association. We have a couple people from that group here on the talk about the event, Travis Wadersky, Perry Newman. Can't believe it's the third year for this already.
7: Coming up fast.
6: And we've got a full list of things to get to. The theme, Tractors and Treats, kind of incorporates what you want to talk about with agriculture, but also the treats, Halloween aspect, right?
7: Yep, we had the thought of bringing back a fall festival to Sheboygan where everything for the family coming in is free. They don't have to pay for anything other than food if they choose to, but we wanted to go with the club aspect and the old farm machinery, things like that, but then also tie it into Halloween and not get lost into the standard kind of Halloween trunk or treat type of deal where we've got a lot bigger show here where people can come in and learn a lot and something for pretty much anybody of any age.
6: Before we get into the actual list of events, we'll highlight it. October 9th, a concert at the fairgrounds. Lee Fasu and the Whiskey Wranglers. You had them there before, right?
7: Yep, they played now for us last year as well. We've had great reception of them. They do a great job. And basically the crowd asked for them to come back, so they're coming back for us, and they do a great job, and we're looking forward to that again this year.
6: Like you said, free admission. That includes the concert, right?
7: That does, yep.
6: Okay, so that's Friday the 9th. You've got the parade downtown –

0: on that Saturday, the 10th, and if they haven't seen that parade before, what are they going to see?
1: A little bit of everything that's going to be at the show. So some of it's new equipment, a lot of it's going to be some of the older equipment. We've got some floats that'll be in there as well. Some of the vendors that are on site spending their time with us typically come through that as well. So a little bit of everything. The parade's something we're doing a little bit different. The last couple of years, we've done it as a Friday night kickoff. This year, to try to get a little bit bigger crowd availability downtown, we're going to do it Saturday morning, more like a traditional parade. So hopefully everybody will have a chance to come out for that.
0: And then that Saturday afternoon and Sunday, you'll have the displays and the demos at the fairgrounds.
1: Yep. So once we get back to the fairgrounds after the parade, about 11 o'clock, it'll be kind of the main kickoff. It'll run till 7 on Saturday. Then on Sunday, this year we extended the hours 10 to 6, based on some feedback from the people coming in the gates last year, hoping we'd be open a little bit later because they couldn't make it on Saturday. So we'll be there till 6 o'clock on Sunday.
0: It's Tractors and Treats, October 9th, 10th, and 11th. There's an agricultural theme in all this. And Perry, we talked about it before, trying to preserve this culture, try to pass along some of this history of farming and agriculture in the area, and it's a good way to do it, right?
2: Correct. Yeah, they're going to see some things that, some new things that we're doing that a lot of people have never seen before, especially in this community.
0: Well, you tell me that you're even learning something here. You've seen some of these old machines. You have no idea how they got it to work.
2: Right, right. So we've got some demos coming up that, like a hay press that Travis has put a lot of hours into putting that thing together. And we got a shingle mill, different things that people haven't seen in the community. They're probably things that I don't know if our grandfathers probably worked on them or something like that, but not everybody had these things. These were things that were used on farms, but not one individual wouldn't probably own these things. It was moved around a lot.
0: Well, that's part of the history, right? From the Sheboygan area, there's things you just don't see anymore, and realize what agriculture was back then.
2: Correct. And the hard work and some of the engineering that went behind to make these things. And some of them last forever if you just keep them out of the weather.
0: Well, they'll get a chance to see these in action, some demos. They'll be on display. It's free of charge. And I know this kind of ties in with a lot of work your club is doing with the school.
1: Yep. Yeah, these are new demos to the show, but very old equipment. And the goal of the association when we started was to pass on that education piece and not losing focus of what it used to be as far as the agriculture and farm side is. And we've been working with the school the last couple of years where we get the fifth graders out to plant pumpkins up by the school, by the bus garage. This year we had about 100 students planted as fifth graders. They came back just a couple of weeks ago as sixth graders and helped us harvest those pumpkins. So those 100 students helped harvest about 130, 140 pumpkins up there that they'll be able to see on display down at the show. And then once that's over, if they want to take one of those with them, they can. So trying to get that little bit of agriculture background in front of them, you know, where they can actually get hands-on with it. I know the school is really pushing a program like that because it's more than just farming, where, you know, whether it's kids that want to have food plots for deer, things like that, or they want to grow their own garden or herbs, vegetables, that kind of thing. It's a lot more than what people would traditionally think of as just farming, where there's a lot of different stuff that people grow, and that's a lot of our vendors that come in. We try to get them to kind of show off what they do as well for some of these products that you see, like at the farmer's market and things like that.
0: Talking with Travis Wodurski and Perry Newman about Tractors and Treats at the Sheboygan Fairgrounds, October 9th, 10th, and 11th. And Perry, back when we were all in school, not only was there Future Farmers of America, but I would say a great majority of the kids lived rural areas that did have some farm experience, but don't see that as much anymore.
2: Right. Farms are going away to the side. A lot of the farms in the areas have been sold off and gone into development properties. So in the future, the farms are going to be smaller farms. I don't know. What do you think, Trevor? was 10 to 40 acre

0: Yeah, I mean, especially now, if you look at property values, things like that, to try to get into farming now is tough. So a lot of the smaller niche stuff where people are growing their own gardens and stuff like that is going to be a lot more prevalent than, you know, what traditionally used to be even the common farm, let alone the hobby farm, where now it's a lot smaller scale, but people still need that kind of background to be able to do it. So
1: let's talk a little more about some of the vendors, some of the demos, some of the things that people can get involved in when they're at Tractors and Treats. You've got a lot of your favorites back, but you've added some new stuff too.
0: Yep, a lot of our vendors are choosing to come back and support us, which is really nice. That list right now is over 65 different individuals, other nonprofits and businesses that are supporting us. We're going to be on site showing off their products. A lot of those are new. And like I said, every vendor that we have in, we ask them to have some sort of family activity or learning side to their display so people can learn what they do with their product and how they make it. And then we've got some different demos. We try to keep it fresh as far as the tractor club side of it, where, like Perry said, we've got the new old hay press that we put some time into, where it's fed by hand, it's tied by hand with wire, and you know, the term hay wire is coming back with that. We've got a lot of time into that. The shingle mill is another one that it's something that somebody back in the day would have made their living from. It wouldn't have been a hobby. That thing's also from the early 1900s. That hay press itself is a 1914 at the newest. It's 25 to 40 plus years older than the steel wheel tractor that we have. So that would have been horse-drawn originally. So some of these are extremely old demos. And like Perry said, the equipment's simple enough to where it survived. And it survived a lot of the steel grabs and stuff like that of the past. So the equipment was built to last. So these demos, we're learning on how to run them. So there's some people that, advantage to this show is we get some of the crowd in that knows about this niche equipment that can actually show us how to run it, which is nice. So we're looking for that all the time too, but we're constantly trying to find different demos like that to keep it interesting for the people coming through the gate, so they got a reason to come back next year.
1: Well, some fun things lined up there too. A kids pedal pull competition, barnyard Olympics competition. That's all designed for the youngsters, right?
0: Yeah, so we've got a couple different subcommittees that work on those. The pedal pull we've had at the fair the past couple years as well, that's going to have an additional adult-sized pedal tractor this year. So it won't be in the true competition, but we're testing it out, where the thought there is then we can have a teenagers-type division eventually and an adult competition as well. So that's going to be expanded from what it has been in the past. That's free to enter as well. There are prizes for that. There's different age groups. The same with the Barnyard Olympics. So that's split up in different age groups from 4 and under all the way up to 16. So they're broke out. I think there's 6 classes total. 2 different time frames that we're running those, kind of the youngsters and then the older kids later in the day. Again, that's going to have prizes. So all that's a lot of different activities that we've got some good group people in the club that are putting those together. And we've had a really good response for those for the kids. They have a lot of fun.
1: Well, you say free admission, you got all this stuff. You got some sponsorships, don't you, to make it all happen?
0: Yep, out of that list, like I said, the 65 different companies, nonprofits that we have, a lot of those are choosing to give back as well, especially the ones that are coming in and selling. We're not charging them anything to come in either. But we do have some great supporters throughout the community. I mean, we've even got an endowment for the club now from a couple donors here locally that will start giving out a scholarship likely this year for. That'll be there in perpetuity. So we've had some great support for the club over the last couple years. We're fairly new. Say we're only 3 or 4 years old, but we're to the point where we don't go out and solicit a lot of businesses and stuff for this event. We've actually had some businesses coming to us asking if we look for sponsors. So we haven't had to go out and kind of beat the pavement for that. We've got a lot of just natural homegrown support for this, which is really nice to see. Everybody comes behind this event.
1: We talked about this long list of activities and events and participation and that. Where can people find more information if they want to know more details about Tractors and Treats?
0: Our Facebook page is going to be the easiest way to find us at this point. So if you look up My Classic Tractor, Michigan Classic Tractor and Farm, it's on Facebook. 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

0: We've also got flyers up around town. It's going in different broadcasting places like this and newspapers, things like that as well. So try to get it everywhere we can.
1: I see your phone number on the flyer.
0: It's still there.
1: You're still taking calls?
0: We'll still take them, yep.
1: What's that number?
0: So my direct number is 231-818-5522.
1: It's October 9th, 10th, and 11th. 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Appreciate it.
0: Yep. Thank you for having us.
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3: Big Country Gold. For the Straits of Mackinac, Indian River, and Sheboygan, tonight mostly cloudy. A chance of showers this evening, low 60. A chance of showers tomorrow, high around 69. Mostly sunny on Friday, high 64.
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1: USA Radio News, I'm Ron Warner. Former special counsel Jack Smith was on Capitol Hill Tuesday testifying before the Senate Judiciary Committee.
2: Republicans have long maintained Smith used possibly illegal tactics while investigating President Trump's alleged efforts to challenge the results of the 2020 election.
3: I made those decisions without regard to President Trump's political association, activities, beliefs, or candidacy in the 2024 presidential election.
2: In his opening statement, Smith said the charges against President Trump were the result of the evidence. He went on to say that he stands by his decisions as special counsel, including bringing charges against Trump. Judiciary Chairman Senator Chuck Grassley has claimed Smith unconstitutionally subpoenaed phone records of more than a dozen Republican members of Congress. I'm Mark Mayfield.
1: Secretary of War Pete Hegseth is expected to announce deep cuts to the military's top brass.
4: Reports say Hegseth will call for a 20% reduction to the number of positions reserved for admirals and generals at the Pentagon during his State of the Force address from Quantico. Hegseth has previously referred to the cuts as less generals, more GIs. The changes to leadership positions is just one of the goals Hegseth will lay out. I'm Tammy Trujillo.
1: NYPD is reviewing its officers' use of data from Flock Safety and creating department rules for using vendors like Flock that the city does not have contracts with.
5: That news from the department Tuesday, one day after advocacy groups reported that two dozen NYPD officers had used Flock's database more than 1,700 times. There will now be set rules and guidelines for turning to any outside data company. Those officers did not violate department rules since there were none. While the department does not work with Flock, it does work with a similar firm and runs its own network of license plate readers. In New York, I'm Andrew Whitman.
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1: Several Chicago and state elected officials are giving pushback to a proposed People's Gas $144 million rate hike. Perry Williams has more.
7: State Senator Graciela Guzman says she's worried that her constituents will have to do without heat.
8: Half of consumers are already struggling. What that'll mean is that the majority of them may not be able to complete payment plans or even enter a payment plan. So I am worried.
7: The requested hike would add $7 to $8 on monthly bills. An administrative judge is expected to decide on the increase on October 5th.
1: Canadian Prime Minister Mark Carney has announced a $1.2 billion investment into ocean conservation. The money will expand Coast Guard marine monitoring, improve emergency response, and protect marine life. The announcement comes ahead of a Thursday deadline on a proposed pipeline from Alberta to British Columbia's Pacific coast. If you're a New Yorker looking for love but on a budget, Zelle wants to help.

0: New York is one expensive city, especially if you're single. Zelle's new Economics of Dating report found that 84% of Gen Z and millennial singles say rising costs have impacted their dating lives. Well, now the Cash App wants to play Cupid. It's sponsoring Fair Free Thursdays on NYC ferries through the month of October. Zelle's also out with an NYC affordable date night guide filled with low-cost suggestions in all five boroughs near the ferry landings, so couples can spend time together without overspending. In New York, I'm Daria Albinger.
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4: For Sheboygan, Indian River, and the Straits of Mackinac. Tonight, mostly cloudy skies. A chance of showers this evening, low around 60. A chance of showers Thursday. Tomorrow's high, 69. Mostly sunny Friday, high 64. A look into the weekend, mostly sunny on Saturday, high 64. Sunday, a chance of showers, a little bit cooler, high 62. That's your forecast. I'm Tim O'Brien.
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1: The Michigan News Network.
2: I'm Ryan Recker. No plea deal will be offered to a woman charged in the death of two motorcyclists. 45-year-old Si Wen Tiang is accused of driving in Calumet, crossing into oncoming traffic while passing a person in the left turning lane and hitting two people riding motorcycles, killing a 65-year-old man and 36-year-old woman. Tiang charged with two counts of moving violation, causing death, and one count of operating with an expired license. A Detroit Lions star back in the news.
3: The Oakland County Prosecutor's Office has confirmed that Lions wide receiver Jameson Williams was investigated for an alleged domestic violence incident that occurred August 6th. Quote, the investigation included a review of statements, photos, videos, and communications between the alleged victim and Jameson Williams. Investigators also sought additional information from the alleged victim. Based on the facts presented to us at this time, the Novi police and our office jointly concluded that there is no cause to file charges against Mr. Williams, end quote. The Lions say they are aware of the situation as well.
4: Jeremy Otto, Michigan News Network.
2: And the search for planets could support life outside of Earth continues. University of Michigan led research into nearby binary system, which is made up of two stars instead of just one. They were searching for planets that are larger than Jupiter. They didn't find one, but said there is still a chance that a smaller planet could be orbiting. University of Michigan professor and astronomy department chair Michael Meyer says the hunt for the Goldilocks zone is the first step to finding planets that could support life.
5: If a planet that is similar in mass and size, meaning radius, to the Earth, were found in at the right spot relative to their host star, so that it's not too hot and not too cold, then liquid water could exist on the solid surface of that planet.
2: And a missing elderly man from Sheboygan County has been found safe. They found 85-year-old Glenn Farr. I'm Ryan Recker for the Michigan News Network.
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1: 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The 2028 Olympic torch relay will begin in Atlanta. 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
2: The relay will visit all 50 states over the

0: Course of the 3 months leading up to the opening ceremony on July 14, 2028 in Los Angeles. While the exact route of the relay has not been released, Atlanta Mayor Andre Dickens announced on Tuesday morning that the relay will start in Atlanta.
1: More than a dozen U.S. trucking companies have filed for bankruptcy in the last month as diesel prices climb to record highs.
2: At least 16 have filed for either Chapter 7 or Chapter 11, including Shoco Transport and Globemaster. While trucking companies face many pressures besides the price of fuel, the cost of diesel hit an all-time high last week of $6.53 a gallon. That's an increase of $2.76 over the past year, according to AAA. I'm Michael Kastner.
1: A new poll shows fewer California Republicans approve of President Trump.
3: The UC Berkeley Institute of Governmental Studies poll found 76% of Republicans approve of the job Trump is doing, down 7% from last year. 44% of Republicans in California say they strongly support Trump's performance. That's down 13% from last year. The poll's director, Mark DiCamillo, says it could lead to a lower Republican turnout in the state's few competitive races. Trump has also endorsed Republican Steve Hilton in his bid for governor. I'm Daniel Martindale.
1: The White House is announcing its new helipad as a site visitors can see during this year's fall garden tours.
4: The free tours traditionally happen in the spring and fall, and this year they'll be open to the public on October 17th and 18th. Trump announced construction on the granite landing pad on the South Lawn earlier this month. An expanded beehive will also be on display after First Lady Melania Trump helped unveil it in May. It's crafted to look like a mini version of the White House. I'm Tammy Trujillo.
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1: A Fly Dubai flight from Dubai to Tel Aviv made an emergency landing in Tabuk, Saudi Arabia, after an altercation between the pilots. Israeli officials say the co-pilot stabbed the captain and apparently tried to crash the plane. Passengers and crew reportedly intervened, helping stabilize the aircraft. Flight tracking data shows the jet dropped thousands of feet in a matter of minutes. Both pilots were hospitalized. Fly Dubai says the exact circumstances and motive remain under investigation. Two Indian nationals have been charged in an alleged scheme to smuggle and sell counterfeit Ozempic in the U.S. Prosecutors say Swapnadip Roy and Vicky Ramancha obtained fake medication from China and sold it to U.S. distributors at deep discounts. Roy was extradited from Italy and pleaded not guilty. Ramancha remains at large. A newer apple variety could soon challenge Washington's traditional favorites for the top spot.
7: Cosmic Crisp apples are gaining popularity in Washington, where growers expect the variety to keep expanding over the next several years. Apple industry representative Michael Shadler spoke to RFD TV.
8: I think it's probably realistic to think, you know, over the next 3, 4, 5 years that Cosmic could even get in that number one spot in the state, which I think is a really good thing.
7: Last year, Cosmic Crisp ranked fifth among the state's top apple varieties behind Gala, Granny Smith, Red Delicious, and Honeycrisp. Anthony Lucero, USA Radio News.
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11: For the Straits of Mackinac, Indian River, and Sheboygan, tonight mostly cloudy. A chance of showers this evening, low 60. A chance of showers tomorrow, high around 69. Mostly sunny on Friday, high 64.

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